Yeah, just wanting to share a scripture with you. Psalm 139 says, "You are fearfully and wonderfully made. So, matter how you feel rolling out of bed today, remember, you are God's masterpiece. Have the best day."

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1: Hi, it's Jamin, your one-minute coach. The most socially acceptable but harmful addiction of our world today is busyness. It meets all of our six core needs, but in a very unresourceful way. The need for certainty, variety, significance, love and connection, contribution and growth all can be met through busyness. 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So often people get attached to their role or title or task, and they define themselves by what they do. 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Internal success and significance is far more sustainable than having to prove yourself or define yourself by what you can do. For more information, go to oneminutecoach.com.au.
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0: Hey, you're spending your morning with Gavin. And Philippians 4:6 says, "Do not be anxious about anything, but in everything, by prayer and thanksgiving, present your requests to God." Now, that's an invitation to peace today. So let's do that together.
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0: for joining Gavin this morning here on the radio. And I just want to let you know that you are chosen, you are loved, you are God's masterpiece. That's not my opinion. That's what Ephesians 2:10 says. Let that sink in as you step into it today.
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2: Recently, I was speaking at a conference and gave a compliment to one of the team leaders. "You did such a great job at the catering," I said. "Oh no," she answered, "it was the Lord." "But the Lord didn't come down from a cloud into your kitchen and make all those pastries," I said. In church life, we often get confused by this dynamic. When someone pays us a compliment, it's the Lord, but if we make a mistake, it's us. How do we practice humility as well as take responsibility? Hi, I'm Tanya Harris of GodConversations.com. The truth is that our relationship with God is a partnership, not a dictatorship. There's two agents involved. God plays the supernatural part, the things we can't do, and we do the natural part, the things that we can do. Walking with God should never make us passive or lazy. We do our best. We take responsibility for the good and the bad. And we give God the glory because He has gifted us. But we also recognize that our contribution is significant too.
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Here's a simple recipe for a better morning. I love this recipe. A good coffee, a nourishing breakfast, some uplifting music, and a few moments spent with God. Hi, you're joining Gavin here this morning as we start your day and we do it together. It might sound simple, but those little habits can have a big impact on your day. Thanks for letting us be part of your morning.

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2: In this bulletin, a new development in the AUKUS deal and earthquake recovery efforts underway in Japan. With the details, I'm Naomi Millam. Australian steel will be used to build America's Virginia-class submarine fleet. Biz Alloy Steel has received a purchase order from US shipbuilder General Dynamics Electric Boat. Defence Industry Minister Pat Conroy has told Channel 9 it's a significant milestone for the AUKUS submarine agreement.
3: Aussie workers producing Aussie steel to go into US submarines. So this is another milestone for AUKUS.
2: The order is valued at $2 million. The New South Wales Roads Minister is seeking to find out if the operator of the M5 has kept up with maintenance after major disruptions during the morning peak. Routine works by Transurban uncovered a fan safety issue overnight, closing the Sydney Tunnel eastbound through the morning. New South Wales Premier Chris Minns is apologising to commuters who've had hours-long delays.
4: I mean, obviously it's not good enough. It's thrown many people's commute into the city into chaos this morning, which I'm very sorry about. It shouldn't happen.
2: Sydney drivers are being warned to expect delays and use diversions. Scientists have made an unexpected antiviral breakthrough that could one day be used to fight Ebola and hantavirus. University of Queensland researchers used a cancer drug to disrupt host cells in the brain and found it stopped viruses from forming properly, giving the immune system more time to clean up the infection. Neuroscientist Dr. Miria Joensuu says early testing has returned remarkable results.
5: In laboratory conditions, this drug slows down respiratory infections caused by respiratory syncytial virus, or RSV, and SARS-CoV-2 by 90% in 2 days.
2: The discovery was born out of an unexpected observation during unrelated research. A large-scale search and rescue operation is underway after a major earthquake struck Japan. Nine's foreign correspondent Reid Butler reports.
6: The shake came on hard and fast, Japan's meteorological agency registering a 7.1 magnitude earthquake hitting Kyushu Island in the country's south. At one shopping centre, a suspected gas explosion caused the collapse of the second floor. Search and rescue crews looking for survivors, at least 10 are reported missing. There are fears too for workers at a paper factory. Bridges have been destroyed and at least one freight train derailed.
2: Christian charity Barnabas Aid has distributed 8,000 printed Bibles and 1,000 audio Bibles to Christians in remote regions of the Indian states of Madhya Pradesh and Chhattisgarh, where there's widespread persecution of believers. Most recipients were poverty-stricken, elderly or illiterate. And former world boxing champion turned evangelist Manny Pacquiao has told thousands of Christian leaders that life is brief and the Great Commission to share the gospel cannot wait. He urged the 4,000 delegates from 50 countries at the Arise Asia Congress in Manila to set specific annual goals for bringing others to faith. He drew on his own journey from a life of alcohol abuse and gambling to one centered on Christ and Scripture to motivate delegates to measure their Christian lives by how many souls they're actively trying to reach. Sprinter Lachlan Kennedy has broken the Australian men's 100-metre record to win a Commonwealth Games silver medal. The 22-year-old ran a blistering time of 9.85 seconds to finally break the 2003 record set by Patrick Johnson. Tori Lewis has also broken an Australian record running 10.99 to win bronze in the women's 100 metres. That's the latest Vision National News. I'm Naomi Millam.
7: Good morning, it's Gavin. Let's face it. Mornings aren't always easy, but one smile, one kind word, one prayer can change the whole atmosphere. Let's be bringers of light today.

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1: Hi, I'm Billy Diamond. Bringing up teenagers is one of the most exquisite combinations of delightful and frustrating that exists in human experience. If you've ever been there, you know what I mean. It is so wonderful to see them blossom into adulthood. And it's so frustrating when you see them make mistakes and get hurt, but that's the way we learn. I've thought a lot about it, and a huge part of leaving childhood behind and growing into adulthood is moving away from being me-centred to becoming someone, well, someone who knows how to serve others, how to sacrifice, how to cook and to wash and to clean and to work day after day, not for the recognition, but just because it has to be done. And when you think about it, sometimes people actually never grow up in that sense. Kids these days want to be famous and they want recognition, but so many become adults and never discover that real recognition is something that we build in people's hearts when we serve them. It's a Jesus thing.
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0: Good morning. You're spending breakfast with Gavin Brett, and I'm grateful for your company. My prayer is that the music and messages you hear this morning leave you feeling encouraged and ready to face the day ahead.
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2: Lewis Palau, in his book Experiencing God's Forgiveness, tells the story of a mother who once approached Napoleon seeking a pardon for her son. The emperor replied that the young man had committed a certain offence twice and justice demanded death. "But I don't ask for justice," the mother explained. "I plead for mercy." "But your son does not deserve mercy," Napoleon replied. "Sir," the woman cried, "it would not be mercy if he deserved it. And mercy is all I ask for." "Well then," the emperor said, "I will have mercy." And he spared the woman's son. What a great explanation of mercy. The very word means that we don't deserve it. Our world often forgets about mercy. Just go for a drive in the car. If someone cuts you off or changes lanes without indicating, do you just smile, wave, and show mercy? Or do you mutter under your breath, wave your arms, or even honk your horn and let them know they were in the wrong? Fortunately for us, God has a different way of being. Instead of highlighting our wrong, he offers mercy. We don't deserve it, but that's what makes it mercy. He encourages us to do the same. I'm Linda Bailey from dailydevotions.com.au.
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thanks for joining me for breakfast. And don't you find that food connects us? Whether it's noodles, sushi, or a good curry, there's something about sharing meals that brings us closer. Community, that's God's design.

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2: In this bulletin, a new development in the AUKUS deal and earthquake recovery efforts underway in Japan. With the details, I'm Naomi Millam. Australian steel will be used to build America's Virginia-class submarine fleet. Biz Alloy Steel has received a purchase order from US shipbuilder General Dynamics Electric Boat. Defence Industry Minister Pat Conroy has told Channel 9 it's a significant milestone for the AUKUS submarine agreement.
3: Aussie workers producing Aussie steel to go into US submarines. So this is another milestone for AUKUS.
2: The order is valued at $2 million. The New South Wales Roads Minister is seeking to find out if the operator of the M5 has kept up with maintenance after major disruptions during the morning peak. Routine works by Transurban uncovered a fan safety issue overnight, closing the Sydney Tunnel eastbound through the morning. New South Wales Premier Chris Minns is apologising to commuters who've had hours-long delays.
4: I mean, obviously it's not good enough. It's thrown many people's commute into the city into chaos this morning, which I'm very sorry about. It shouldn't happen.
2: Sydney drivers are being warned to expect delays and use diversions. Scientists have made an unexpected antiviral breakthrough that could one day be used to fight Ebola and hantavirus. University of Queensland researchers used a cancer drug to disrupt host cells in the brain and found it stopped viruses from forming properly, giving the immune system more time to clean up the infection. Neuroscientist Dr. Miria Joensuu says early testing has returned remarkable results.
5: In laboratory conditions, this drug slows down respiratory infections caused by respiratory syncytial virus or RSV and SARS-CoV-2 by 90% in 2 days.
2: The discovery was born out of an unexpected observation during unrelated research. A large-scale search and rescue operation is underway after a major earthquake struck Japan. Nine's foreign correspondent Reid Butler reports.
6: The shake came on hard and fast. Japan's meteorological agency registering a 7.1 magnitude earthquake hitting Kyushu Island in the country's south. At one shopping centre, a suspected gas explosion caused the collapse of the second floor. Search and rescue crews looking for survivors, at least 10 are reported missing. There are fears too for workers at a paper factory. Bridges have been destroyed and at least one freight train derailed.
2: Christian charity Barnabas Aid has distributed 8,000 printed Bibles and 1,000 audio Bibles to Christians in remote regions of the Indian states of Madhya Pradesh and Chhattisgarh, where there's widespread persecution of believers. Most recipients were poverty-stricken, elderly or illiterate. And former world boxing champion turned evangelist Manny Pacquiao has told thousands of Christian leaders that life is brief and the Great Commission to share the gospel cannot wait. He urged the 4,000 delegates from 50 countries at the Arise Asia Congress in Manila to set specific annual goals for bringing others to faith. He drew on his own journey from a life of alcohol abuse and gambling to one centered on Christ and Scripture to motivate delegates to measure their Christian lives by how many souls they're actively trying to reach. Sprinter Lachlan Kennedy has broken the Australian men's 100-metre record to win a Commonwealth Games silver medal. The 22-year-old ran a blistering time of 9.85 seconds to finally break the 2003 record set by Patrick Johnson. Tori Lewis has also broken an Australian record running 10.99 to win bronze in the women's 100 metres. That's the latest Vision National News. I'm Naomi Millam.
7: Peter Anderson here with you this afternoon. Are you working, at home, looking after other people, driving around? Whatever you're doing, remember, God is with you and ready to listen if you are ready to have a conversation with Him. A short prayer can make all the difference to you.

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2: 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This series looked at how the life and teaching of Jesus changed the world and why it matters. We interviewed many people and we asked each guest how Jesus was the game changer for them. Yale University professor Miroslav Volf answered that question with these words. He brought the practice of and the message of the unconditional love of God. I think that changes just about everything. Here is the radical and life-changing message of Jesus, God's unconditional love for us demonstrated in Jesus. This was not love dependent on us being good enough, nice enough, or having it all together. No, it's God's love for everyone, no matter what we're like. Wolf is right. That changes everything.
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2: This is Condice Benedict with a thought for the day. The Lord Jesus is the one who changes the heart and the mind of man. He's the key to the revelation of our minds and the revolution in our hearts. Someone once said, many questions though there are, but answers only one. So Lord Jesus, who in John's Gospel said, I am the way, the truth, and the life. It's a wonderful little chorus that goes, without the way there is no going. Without the truth there is no knowing. Without the life there is no growing. As we come to grips in our heart of hearts with who the Lord Jesus is, he knocks on the door. He challenges us to open that door, the door of our heart, the door of our life, to him, that he may be involved in our everyday life. The Lord Jesus is the one who has the power over the elements and the spiritual world, a world that we cannot see. He's all-powerful. Lots of good passages of Scripture that speak about the revelation of the Lord Jesus and what he can do and who he is. Let's never forget that this Jesus whom we trust has power to do all things. This is Condice Benedict.
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bringing you good music here on your local Christian radio station. You're with Peter Anderson until 3 this afternoon. I do hope your day is going well, but if you are having a bit of a rough one, remember, we often can't control what is happening to us, but we do get to choose our response. 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
3: In this bulletin, the Prime Minister under pressure following a secretive dinner and privacy concerns surrounding software used by GPs. With the details, I'm Naomi Millam. Anthony Albanese is facing pressure to provide more information about a dinner he had with businessman Felix Lee, who's the son of a man who was pursued by the tax office. Liberal Dave Sharma concedes there are security reasons some meetings would be kept private, but Mr. Albanese must answer questions about this dinner.
4: I think he needs to disclose what happened at this dinner, and I don't really understand why he's been so hesitant to answer any questions. I mean, that in itself, I think, is creating suspicion. He promised when he came in to lead the most transparent government in history.
3: Former Senator Rex Patrick is calling for the Prime Minister to follow the lead of state premiers and make his diary more available for public scrutiny. One Nation leader Pauline Hanson will be unveiling the candidates who will contest Victoria's upcoming state election in the coming days. Meantime, Ben Carroll is beginning his first full day as the 50th Premier of Victoria as the Labor government works to restore eroding voter trust. Premier Carroll is using his first day in the top job to introduce workplace protection orders for retail workers. The new laws were announced in December and promised by former Premier Jacinta Allen to be delivered in April. Courts will have the power to ban people who harass, assault or intimidate retail workers in stores or on public transport for up to 12 months. Returning to Kmart, where he got his first job, Mr. Carroll says the government will still need another 12 months to consult before they're rolled out.
5: We've worked very closely with the trade union movement. We've worked very closely with the courts. We are wanting to also broaden the consultation to make sure we work with a range of stakeholders, because this is a big reform. This is going to be nation-leading, and we want to make sure we get this right.
3: A breach of the new laws could cost offenders a $50,000 fine or up to 2 years jail. A new report is warning patient privacy is at risk due to the use of AI scribes by some health professionals. Up to 40% of Australian GPs are now understood to be using the artificial note takers. Digital Rights Watch claims patients are not being adequately informed or protected when it comes to the use of the software. Christian humanitarian agencies in war-torn Sudan fear for the safety of Christians and others in the strategic city of El Obeid. They say the rebel rapid support forces are escalating drone attacks on the city, raising concerns of mass casualties, as occurred in the city of El Fasher last year. Gospel worker John told Mission Network News, everyone's braced for the worst.
6: This is a very serious situation. The UN, the EU, the United States all see this looming genocide. You have to take El Fasher as an example of how the RSF behaves. The genocide and the massacre was greater than we could ever imagine. 150,000 people ultimately were killed.
3: John said, amazingly, churches are still being planted and souls saved. To AFL, St Kilda will consider sending Max King overseas as the club looks for answers over his latest injury. The forward will miss the rest of the season, having played his first game in more than 2 years on Sunday. Coach Ross Lyon says King is seeing doctors today.
7: So he's seeing the specialist as we speak, where, you know, you look at Dubai, you look, you know, is it Red Bull over there? There's all of that.
3: And in tennis, Cruz Hewitt has won his first match on the ATP Tour, beating Marcus Giron in straight sets in Washington. That's the latest Vision National News. I'm Naomi Millam.
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1: Recently, Victoria experienced the worst bushfires in Australian history. G'day, I'm Warwick Marsh from Dads for Kids. We tend to pray when we're in the middle of great difficulty. Many of us pray in the crisis of trauma. Australians rallied wonderfully to the needs of those suffering in the bushfires in an unprecedented way. Most of all, Australians prayed for one another, asking God to bring comfort to those who had lost loved ones. This was a good thing. But why don't we pray before we get into difficulty? Being a good father is fraught with difficulties. Being a father is full of challenges. Do you discipline or do you lay down the law? Do you look for the best or point out the worst? Sometimes you just don't know what to do. Making the right decision as a father can be a traumatic experience. Why not enlist the power of prayer? Prayer is one of the keys to success for fathers. Ask God to help you make the right decision and become the father your children deserve. Fatherhood is His speciality.
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0: You're spending the early part of this afternoon with me, Peter Anderson, and I hope you're having a great day so far. 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
2: In 1857 in New York City, Jeremy Lanphier started a lunchtime prayer meeting praying for revival in his nation. And after advertising the prayer meeting widely, only 6 people turned up. After 3 weeks of faithfully gathering, his prayer meeting had 40 people joining in for daily meetings. On October 10 that year, the stock market crashed. Suddenly people were flocking to the prayer meetings. Within 6 months, 10,000 people were gathered daily for prayer in New York City alone. Other cities experienced a renewed interest in prayer too. Chicago had 2,000 people praying. Louisville had several thousand people praying. And in 1858, the New York Tribune devoted an entire issue to news of this revival. Prayer rather than preaching was the main focus. Meetings were informal. Anyone could pray, speak, lead a song, or give a word of testimony with a 5-minute limit placed on each speaker. This led to the third Great Awakening in US history. It then spread to Ireland, Scotland, Wales, England, Europe, South Africa, India, Australia, and the Pacific Islands. Many people were saved, backsliders returned, conversions increased, families established daily devotions, and entire communities underwent a noticeable change in morals. Many preachers returned to the truths of the gospel and Christ and his cross, all because one man saw the trouble his nation was in and decided to get on his knees and pray. Are you willing to get on your knees and pray for your nation today? I'm Matt Prater. For more, go to historyacres.tv.
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2: In this bulletin, latest inflation data released and the Japanese Prime Minister warning of earthquake aftershocks. With more, I'm Jaden James. Inflation has fallen in the latest figures, driven by falls in transport, clothing and communication costs. The Consumer Price Index was down to 3.8% in the 12 months to May. Underlying inflation was unchanged at 3.6%. The figures remain outside the RBA's target band. Qantas has made aviation history after completing what is believed to be the longest non-stop flight on record. The test flight landed in France after flying more than 24 hours from Melbourne as part of preparations for direct Sydney to London routes. Former Qantas pilot Richard de Crispigny has told Nine the breakthrough will transform global transit.
3: You can now have a non-stop flight to any point on planet Earth if there's a runway there. And so that changes everything. You know, air travel changes the world economics, and this is going to open up even more trade in people and services.
2: Qantas will operate flights between Sydney and London from October 2027. Gulf War syndrome has officially been recognised as a genuine medical condition. It comes following groundbreaking research from Griffith University, which found veterans likely suffer faulty cell function due to heavy exposure to hazardous chemical agents. The Australian Gulf War Illness Association Secretary, Jamie Whitehead, says the recognition is comforting.
4: I had horrible skin conditions, you know, I've got severe anxiety, you know, I've got, you know, all these other things, but these things have been accepted under other conditions with DVA. Had we been able to, you know, just claim under the one problem, the statement of principle, it would have been a lot easier for everyone.
2: About 1,800 Australians served in the conflict in the early 1990s. Overseas, at least 13 people have been confirmed dead as search and rescue efforts are ongoing following a powerful earthquake in Japan. At least 8 people have been rescued from a shopping centre which collapsed due to the quake and a subsequent explosion. More than 60 aftershocks have already been recorded, and Japanese Prime Minister Sanae Takaichi has warned residents that will continue for days.
5: Over the next week or so, please remain alert for the possibility of aftershocks with the maximum seismic intensity of 7.
2: That translation courtesy of PBS. People are also believed to be trapped in a paper factory in the Kumamoto Prefecture. The Fiji Council of Churches has called for Christian teaching in schools to be conducted responsibly amid public concern over a recent religious session held at a Lautoka school. It follows the circulation of a video on social media showing a man preaching to students and singling out a Muslim student because of his faith. The incident prompted a Ministry of Education investigation. The Church's Council said schools must remain places of learning, safety and inclusion, where every student's dignity and rights are protected. John Cooper, the outspoken frontman of Christian rock band Skillet, is warning Christians to minimise their use of social media, not to worry about the comments on it, and to never get into online arguments. He advised them to always respond with love and grace towards those whom they disagree. In sport, Benji Marshall insists he and Adam Dewey have made amends and moved on from their personal issues at the West Tigers. Dewey refused to play last week, but has been named to start at halfback in Sunday's battle with the Eels. Marshall says the two are still close.
6: We've sorted things out between myself and him, and he's also had conversations with the players, and, you know, for us, we just need to move forward now.
2: Round 22 kicks off tomorrow with the Cowboys hosting the Roosters. And Cruz Hewitt has won his first match on the ATP Tour, beating Marcus Giron on straight sets in Washington. That's the latest Vision National News. I'm Jaden James.
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1: Hi, I'm Bernie Diamond. Have you ever wondered, will heaven ever actually happen for me? Not an unreasonable question. Goes through everybody's mind at some point. And there's a simple answer. If you believe in Jesus with all that you are, with your life, yes, it will. Because his word, the Bible, tells us really plainly that there is an inheritance that is imperishable, undefiled, and unfading, being guarded by God in heaven for us. It's a living hope, a certain future. But if you don't believe in Jesus, it just doesn't matter how popular this all roads lead to Rome philosophy is about heaven. With all my heart, with all my compassion, let me say to you, if you haven't placed your faith in Jesus, your life in him, heaven will never happen for you. If you've never done this before, why don't you take a minute, do it right now, right here. Invite Jesus to be the Lord of your life. Don't leave it. One day, it'll be too late. Jesus.
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I hope your day is going well. Peter Anderson here with you. You know, one of the first Bible verses that I learnt is from 1 Peter chapter 5, verse 7. Cast all your anxiety on him because he cares for you. No matter what you're going through today, God can handle whatever you throw his way.

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2: Hi, it's Jamin, your one-minute coach. The late, great Stephen Covey suggests that people who succeed in life do so because they're guided by the compass, not by the clock. This means that instead of starting each day focusing on a to-do list of tasks, they focus on purpose and values and the things that are most important about the kind of life they want to lead. This means they are purpose-driven and order life from the top down rather than starting with the urgent demands of the task in front of them and then trying to live out of the values in their spare time. See, sooner or later, the most important things in your life are not going to be things. Don't wait until it's too late to find this out. Start ordering your life from the top down rather than the bottom up. Once you're clear on the things that are most important to you, it makes knowing how to use each minute of your time so much easier. For more information, go to oneminutecoach.com.au.
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1: with the way your head is laying on my chest. How you love the things I hate about myself that no one knows. But with you, I see hope again. Oh, I'm a mess when I overthink the little things in my head. You seem to always help me catch my breath, but then I lose it again.

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1: In this bulletin, Australia's inflation rate eases and safety concerns over imported Chinese cars. With more, I'm Jaden James. The Treasurer has welcomed a below-expected inflation rate, but admits there is still work to do to ease cost-of-living pressures. Headline inflation for the year to June has come in at 3.8%, lower than the predicted 4.8%. Jim Chalmers says he won't get carried away with one set of data.
2: We know that people are still under pressure. We know that inflation is still higher than we would like it to be. We know that the war in the Middle East and the uncertain developments, even in the last couple of weeks, risks that outlook as well. But in the circumstances that we find ourselves in, these numbers today are encouraging.
1: The result reduces the chance of an interest rate rise at the next RBA meeting. New Victorian Premier Ben Carroll has assured no stone will be left unturned after ordering a royal commission into the construction sector. The inquiry is Mr. Carroll's first act as Premier. Mr. Carroll says he met with the head of the Department of Premier and Cabinet yesterday and asked him to begin work on the royal commission immediately.
3: I said I want exhaustive terms of reference. No stone will left unturned, whether it is top-tier contractors, subcontractors, labour hire, government, unions. These will be exhaustive terms of reference.
1: He's also using his first full day in the top job to introduce long-awaited retail workplace protection orders to Parliament. There are concerns over the safety and data risks of imported Chinese cars. Safety standard loopholes, increased weight and sensors capable of transmitting location and personal data overseas are amongst a growing list of issues being raised by motoring and consumer advocates. Cybersecurity expert Alistair McGibbon says the remote access to the car's system is a cyber threat.
4: All modern vehicles, particularly EVs, are essentially a mobile phone on wheels, and that means the software can either be changed or commands can be sent to the software.
1: China has overtaken Japan as Australia's biggest source of new vehicles. Overseas, a US survey has found that most practicing Christians are using artificial intelligence in both their work and personal lives far more than most Americans. 44% of Christians said they used it often or very often, compared to 31% of all US adults. The survey by the Barna Group also revealed that 45% of pastors seldom use AI, despite their followers conceding that they needed spiritual advice on its use. Britain's Christian Institute has welcomed some parts of updated UK government guidance on how schools should deal with children who identify as transgender. It applauded the advice to ensure biological males are kept out of female-only spaces, as well as keeping parents informed of any social gender transitions. But the Institute took issue with schools facilitating any transitioning at all. In sport, St Kilda's Max King could head overseas as he seeks to get his body right for the 2027 AFL season. Eddie Summerfield reports from Moorabbin.
5: Ruled out for the rest of the year after his first game back in more than 2 years, Max King has seen a specialist this morning about his hamstring. Coach Ross Lyon revealing they're considering all options in the off-season to get his body right.
6: You know, you look at Dubai, you look, you know, is it Red Bull over there? There's all of that. Because
5: Rowan Marshall was restricted to a gym session as he looks to overcome a back spasm to play Sydney on Saturday. Cooper Sharman also in doubt as he looks to overcome a calf injury. The Saints focused on the job at hand, knowing a spot in the 10 is far from sealed.
1: Eddie Summerfield with that report. That's the latest Vision National News. I'm Jaden James.
7: Well, the drive home is smoother when you're tuned into Truth, that's for sure. It's Ray Kington with you. 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
1: When dealing with any issue in life, most of us want to understand it in simple terms. We get lost in complex arguments and ideas. While simplicity is helpful, it is also dangerous. What we need to know is that the people we are listening to understand the issue fully, but give us a simplified response. US Supreme Court Judge Oliver Wendell Holmes has said, "I wouldn't give a fig for simplicity on this side of complexity, but I would give my life for simplicity on the other side of complexity." In other words, simple, ignorant answers aren't helpful, but informed answers to challenging situations communicated in easy-to-understand language is very helpful. In your life, and especially when it comes to questions of faith and belief, be sure you pay attention to those who have understood complexity rather than just giving into simple answers to tough questions.
0: Carl Faze for DailyNudge.org.
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0: Well, hello. Great to have you along this afternoon. We're not just spinning those songs. We are lifting hearts. Thanks for joining me. It's Ray Kington.
1: Good afternoon. In stories making news, the Treasurer has welcomed a below-expected inflation rate. Headline inflation for the year to June has come in at 3.8%, lower than the predicted 4.8%. Anthony Albanese is facing pressure to provide more information about a dinner he had with businessman Felix Lee, who is the son of a man who is pursued by the tax office. Qantas has made aviation history after completing what is believed to be the longest non-stop flight on record. The test flight landed in France after flying for more than 24 hours from Melbourne as part of preparations for direct Sydney to London routes. The death toll of a major earthquake which struck the Japanese island of Kyushu has risen to 13. Prime Minister Sanae Takaichi says rescuers are in a race against time, with many people still waiting to be rescued. And like father, like son, 17-year-old Cruz Hewitt, son of Leighton, has won his first match on the ATP Tour in Washington. I'm Jaden James, and those are the latest news and sport headlines.

0: Well, we've got the positive music and the powerful message right here. I'm Ray Kington, and this is The Drive Home.
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0: Hey there, it's Ray Kington. Thanks for letting me join you this afternoon. Let's keep it going with some more of those hope-filled hits.
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2: One of the great finishers in the history of the Olympics was by Gabriela Anderson-Scheiss, the Swiss marathon runner at the 1984 Olympics in LA. She'd become dehydrated, and as she entered the stadium, she was twisted in pain. But more than anything else, she wanted to finish. She waved away the medical personnel because she knew that if they touched her, she'd be disqualified. She took almost 6 minutes to go around the stadium to the applause of the crowd. She says, "I was determined to make it to that finish line." In the Garden of Gethsemane, Jesus is described as going a little further. From there, he went a little further and went through death and rose from the grave victorious. Jesus went all the way for you, right to the ultimate finish line. And he's asking you to go a little further for him.
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1: In this bulletin, underlying inflation remaining steady and calls for paid parental leave to be extended. Good afternoon, I'm Jaden James. The opposition argues Australia's inflation is still too high, despite lower than expected CPI data. The headline rate rose to 3.8% in the 12 months to June, down from 4% in the year to May. Underlying inflation, which ignores short-term volatility, remains steady at 3.6%. Shadow Treasurer Tim Wilson says we shouldn't be focusing on the headline figure.
2: Key metric the RBA looks at about whether they're going to increase interest rates or not is underlying inflation, and it has remained stable. The challenge for Australia and our inflation problem now is if you remove the Iran conflict, inflation would persist because government spending is driving Australia's inflation problem.
1: The Reserve Bank had been expecting inflation to reach 4.8%. The federal government says it is confident the United States will honour the AUKUS submarine pact. Australian steel will now be used in the build of America's Virginia-class submarine fleet as part of a $2 million US deal. Defence Industry Minister Pat Conroy has been meeting with his counterparts in Washington. He's told Nine the AUKUS agreement is full steam ahead.
3: I'm very confident because what we're seeing is a massive investment in their submarine industrial base. I visited one of their new submarine factories in South Carolina yesterday. This one factory that just opened last year is doing 1.5 million man hours.
1: The US has identified steel supply as a key industrial priority. Calls are growing to extend paid parental leave to a full year. The federal government plans to double the current 26-week scheme, giving parents more flexibility during a child's first year. Chief Executive of the Parenthood, Georgie Dent, says it will take pressure off the childcare sector.
4: When babies are in early education care, it's the most staff-intensive time, and it's actually the hardest time for early education and care to do really well. Investing in expanding paid parental leave from 6 months to 12 months will give families the option to not necessarily put their baby in early education and care before they're ready.
1: Paid parental leave is paid at the minimum wage rate. Christian charity Barnabas Aid has distributed 8,000 printed Bibles and 1,000 audio Bibles to Christians in remote regions of the Indian states of Madhya Pradesh and Chhattisgarh, where there's widespread persecution of believers. Most recipients were poverty-stricken, elderly or illiterate. Former world boxing champion turned evangelist Manny Pacquiao has told thousands of Christian leaders that life is brief and the Great Commission to share the gospel cannot wait. He urged the 4,000 delegates from 50 countries at the Arise Asia Congress in Manila to set specific annual goals for bringing others to faith. He drew on his own journey from a life of drunkenness and gambling to one centred on Christ and Scripture to motivate delegates to measure their Christian lives by how many souls they are actively trying to reach. In sport, Broncos skipper Adam Reynolds has been asked whether he sees himself becoming a head NRL coach in the future. When Reynolds retires from the game at the end of the season, he's expected to transition into a coaching role at the club, though he admits taking on the top job is still a long way off.
5: It's something that I aspire to be in, you know, many, many years, but obviously know there's a fair bit of work to do before that even is a possibility. So I've been lucky enough to be coached by, you know, some of the best in our game, and to get those experience obviously plays a big part.
1: Meantime, Dolphins halfback Cody Nikorima will depart the club at season's end. He's headed to the Dragons on a 2-year deal. And the fixtures are locked in for the last two rounds of the AFL season before the finals. That's the latest Vision National News. I'm Jaden James.
6: Ray Kington with you for the drive home, taking the edge off that workday. Maybe it's been a bit of a tough day. Don't worry, we've got some great songs to bring you that inspiration as they continue now.
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0: This is Condice Benedict with a thought for the day. Gospel of Matthew is full of a lot of great descriptions and practical illustrations of who the Lord Jesus is and how that can impact an individual. We find that the Lord Jesus is the one who is the true expression of God's wonderful love and grace. It's beautiful, isn't it? I know whether people fully realize it. Oftentimes, the name of the Lord Jesus is used as a swear word or just a word that's just tossed out there. The Lord Jesus is the true expression of God, the Father's wonderful love and grace. Think through that. When you look at everything the Lord Jesus said and did, you and I can grow in that love and grace as we come to faith in him. The Lord Jesus is the one who raised from the dead. And if it wasn't for his own resurrection, there'd be no resurrection for you and for me, those who live in faith, as the Apostle Paul spells out very clearly in 1 Corinthians chapter 15. This living Christ had the power over life and death. Wonderful thing. It hasn't changed. This is Condice Benedict with a thought for the day.
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0: Hello, hope you've had a great day. This is Ray Kington with you for the soundtrack to your late evening.
1: Good afternoon. In stories making news, One Nation's legal status in Queensland is reportedly at risk. According to The Australian, the party is 3 years overdue in providing audited financial statements to the Office of Fair Trading. Calls are growing to extend paid parental leave to a full year. The federal government plans to double the current 26-week scheme, giving parents more flexibility during a child's first year. There are concerns over the safety and data risks of imported Chinese cars. Safety standard loopholes and sensors capable of transmitting location and personal data overseas are among the concerns. A new study is opening the door to improve treatment options for patients at risk of recurrent bowel cancer. The newly developed tool uses AI to assess each tumour to a higher or lower risk relapse group. And the Dragons' impressive recruitment drive for next season is continuing, with Cody Nikurima the latest big name to join the Red V. The 5'8" has signed a 2-year deal. I'm Jaden James, and those are the latest news and sport headlines.

0: passed away.
1: Ray Kington with you. Let's have your heart take the wheel. That's the most important thing, is we bring you those songs that matter for the drive home.
2: There's a well-known story about twin brothers whose father was the town drunk. One of them grew up to be a successful businessman. The other grew up to be the town drunk. When either of them were asked about how they ended up the way they did, both of them said, "Well, with my father that way, how else would you expect me to turn out?" The truth is, we all have choices. We can either learn from the past and become successful, or let our choices take us down the wrong path. The Bible says, "Choose you this day, who will you serve?" Don't let any sins of the past lead you down the wrong path. Every day we have choices. And the Bible says that His Word is a light unto our path and a lamp unto our feet. Let God's Word guide you to make the right choices today. I'm Matt Prater. For more, go to historymakers.tv.
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1: In this bulletin, inflation data released and the price of sending letters to jump. With more, I'm Jaden James. The latest CPI data shows headline inflation has fallen to 3.8% for the year to June, while underlying inflation is steady at 3.6%. The Australian Council of Trade Unions says the drop should end any case for a rate rise at the RBA's next board meeting in just under 2 weeks' time. The federal opposition leader says he didn't provide financial backing to a conservative factional group in the New South Wales Liberals. An ICAC inquiry into allegations around illegal donations and figures in the state's Liberal Party is underway. It has heard claims senior party figures discussed seeking financial backing for the group from Angus Taylor. Mr. Taylor, who is not accused of any wrongdoing, says no funding was handed over.
2: As I said, I'm not going to give a running commentary on all of this. I'm not a party to the proceedings, but no payment was made.
1: The inquiry is slated to run for 8 weeks. Authorities have confirmed Australia's first locally transmitted case of H5 bird flu. It comes after further testing on 11 recent detections in South Australia. The federal government maintains there is currently no evidence of the virus in poultry birds. Sending a letter is about to get more expensive, with standard stamp prices jumping 15 cents to $1.85 in September. Australia Post says this comes as letter volumes plunge to their lowest levels since the 1930s. Concession and Christmas stamps will remain frozen. Victorian opposition leader Jess Wilson has accused new Premier Ben Carroll of calling a fake royal commission into the construction sector. Mr. Carroll met with the head of the Department of Premier and Cabinet yesterday and asked him to begin work on the Royal Commission immediately. It's still unclear what the terms of reference will be. Ms. Wilson says the truth would be damaging to the entire Labor Party.
3: We know that this is a fake Royal Commission. We know that Labor MPs want this set up so they can control the terms of reference. They're worried about what it is going to expose in terms of their links to the union movement, who knew what when, and how this happened in the first place.
1: Ben Carroll has used his first day in the top job to finally introduce workplace protection orders for retail workers. Overseas, at least 13 people have been confirmed dead after Japan was hit by a 6.8 magnitude earthquake. The powerful tremor hit the Kumamoto Prefecture, causing damage to sites including the large shopping centre. Japan's Prime Minister says a major search and rescue operation is underway. Christian humanitarian agencies in war-torn Sudan fear for the safety of Christian and others in the strategic city of El Obeid. They say the rebel rapid support forces are escalating drone attacks on the city, raising concerns of mass casualties, as occurred in the city of El Fasher last year. Gospel worker John told Mission Network News, everyone's braced for the worst.
4: This is a very serious situation. The UN, the EU, the United States all see this looming genocide. You have to take El Fasher as an example of how the RSF behaves. The genocide and the massacre was greater than we could ever imagine. 150,000 people ultimately were killed.
1: John said, amazingly, churches are still being planted and souls saved. In sport, fixtures are locked in for the last two rounds of the AFL season before the finals. It's an all-Queensland affair for round 23, with the Lions taking on the Suns at the Gabba on August 15. And more athletics gold for Australia at the Commonwealth Games in Glasgow. Kai Robinson in the men's 10,000-metre final and Eleanor Patterson in the women's high jump. That's the latest Vision National News. I'm Jaden James.
5: You can get deeper into the message, check out the devotionals and even more online. 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

0: 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Hope is not a plan and sorry is not a solution. 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

0: Rakington with you for the drive home. G'day. And let every song remind you of God's promises. 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
1: Good afternoon. In stories making news, authorities have confirmed Australia's first locally transmitted case of H5 bird flu. It comes after further testing on 11 recent detections in South Australia. The federal government maintains there is currently no evidence of the virus in poultry birds. The ACCC has given the green light to Australia Post to raise the price of sending a letter. From September, a small envelope will cost $1.85, with large letters jumping to $5.55. The US military says it has intercepted missiles launched by Iran, targeting American bases in the Middle East. United States Central Command has described it as an attempted surprise attack. The incident marks the first military action between the US and Iran in days, amid hopes for a return to peace talks. And more athletics gold for Australia at the Commonwealth Games in Glasgow. Kai Robinson in the men's 10,000 metre final and Eleanor Patterson in the women's high jump. I'm Jaden James, and those are the latest news and sport headlines.

0: Ray Kington with you for the drive home. You got the right station, the right music, and the right time. Staying right here with Ray Kington. It's terrific to be with you.
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0: Ray Kington with you for the drive home. Yeah, here we are, still to come. Some more music that speaks life and lifts the soul. That's what we are all about. So keep it locked to your favourite radio station.
1: Politics, it can be a grubby game. People scoring points off one another just to be on top of the heap, to be in control. Now, they're not all like that. But sometimes people want to win, no matter what the cost. Just as well you and I aren't like that. Yeah, right. Jesus was listening to some men arguing about which one of them was the greatest. Obviously, this is not a new problem. And he said, look, the greatest among you will be the servant of all. Now, that sounds a bit screwy until you ask yourself, who's the most influential person in my life? Is it someone who loved me when I was hard to love? Who cared for me when nobody else would? Who covered for me? Who made me look good? Who spoke up for me when I wasn't there to defend myself? Maybe Jesus has a point. Maybe greatness isn't so much about winning. Maybe our greatness is something that grows quietly and surely in the hearts of the people around us. I'm Bernie Dunn.
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2: In this bulletin, a Royal Commission hearing from New South Wales Health and a Broncos veteran rejecting calls for his retirement. With the details, I'm Jaden James. The head of the South West Sydney Local Health District says Bankstown Hospital staff felt embarrassed and ashamed after two of their colleagues were charged with making alleged threats to Israeli patients. Sonia Marshall is giving evidence at the Royal Commission into anti-Semitism and social cohesion. She's told the Commission the allegations had an adverse effect on local staff from all backgrounds.
3: They were vilified in the community for working in southwestern Sydney, particularly those staff who worked at Bankstown Hospital. So providing support to the staff was really important to ensure that they could continue to come to work and provide safe quality healthcare.
2: The sixth block of hearings is focusing on government decision-making, schools and the healthcare sector. The Federal Treasurer is warning recent developments in the Middle East have not yet been factored into inflation data. Australia's headline inflation rate for the year to June was 3.8%, below Reserve Bank expectations. But Jim Chalmers says recent escalations in the Gulf since then have added complexity to the outlook for the rest of the year.
4: In July, we've seen very substantial volatility, including when it comes to the oil price. It's been anything from around $70 up to more than $100, the global oil price per barrel. And earlier this morning, it was about $85 a barrel. That gives you a sense of the very substantial volatility that we still have.
2: Underlying inflation is steady at 3.6%. New Victorian Premier Ben Carroll has refused to say whether he believes a controversial statue of former Premier Daniel Andrews should go ahead. Sculptors have already begun work on the $134,000 bronze monument, with rumours Mr. Carroll is considering scrapping it, but he has refused to say whether he would cancel the contract.
5: I have nothing to say on that, and that is not a priority of mine. It's not a priority of mine.
2: Ben Carroll has used his first day in the top job to finally introduce workplace protection orders for retail workers. A US survey has found that most practicing Christians are using artificial intelligence in both their work and personal lives far more than most Americans. 44% of Christians said they used it often or very often, compared to 31% of all US adults. The survey by the Barna Group also revealed that 45% of pastors seldom use AI, despite their followers conceding that they needed spiritual advice on its use. Britain's Christian Institute has welcomed some parts of updated UK government guidance on how schools should deal with children who identify as transgender. It applauded the advice to ensure biological males are kept out of female-only spaces, as well as keeping parents informed of any social gender transitions. But the Institute took issue with schools facilitating any transitioning at all. In sport, Broncos veteran Ben Hunt is rejecting calls for him to retire at the end of the NRL season. The 36-year-old recently re-signed for 2027, but former teammate Corey Parker believes Hunt's time is up. Hunt says he's not interested in walking away.
6: For me at the moment, I feel like I can still contribute to this team, and that's not just on the field on the weekends. That's in and around the club, my leadership and what I can give. I feel like that's still very valuable, and imagine the club still think that as well. So I'm still keen to keep playing.
2: Broncos skipper Adam Reynolds is backing Hunt to play for another year. And gymnasts Brianna Scott and Jessie Moore were among 9 gold medal winners for Australia on day 5 of the Commonwealth Games. That's the latest Vision National News. I'm Jaden James.

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2: I heard a friend say the other day that he was trying to make sure he didn't reduce people in his life to scenery or machinery. Isn't that a great challenge? I've thought about this plenty of times ever since. It's easy to begin to reduce people to scenery, just part of the backdrop of life, to amuse us or entertain us. This is true of pornography, which objectifies women, and they are reduced to objects to leer at rather than people to know. Seeing people as machinery is just as destructive. Those people whose job is to service at the checkout or service station or coffee shop, we can judge them on their efficiency and accuracy and completely miss that they're human as well. Jesus once challenged a group of community and religious leaders as to whether they had seen a particular person. I don't think he was asking if they could physically see her. She could not have been missed. What he is really asking is, could they see a person rather than scenery or machinery?
1: Carl Faze for DailyNudge.org.
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1: Good afternoon. In stories making news, authorities have confirmed Australia's first locally transmitted case of H5 bird flu. It comes after further testing on 11 recent detections in South Australia. The federal government maintains there is currently no evidence of the virus in poultry birds. The ACCC has given the green light to Australia Post to raise the price of sending a letter. From September, a small envelope will cost $1.85, with large letters jumping to $5.55. The US military says it has intercepted missiles launched by Iran, targeting American bases in the Middle East. United States Central Command has described it as an attempted surprise attack. The incident marks the first military action between the US and Iran in days, amid hopes for a return to peace talks. And more athletics gold for Australia at the Commonwealth Games in Glasgow. Kai Robinson in the men's 10,000 metre final and Eleanor Patterson in the women's high jump. I'm Jaden James, and those are the latest news and sport headlines.
2: God's Money Matters with Darren Lordenbaugh.
3: Having a good support structure in place can help with many aspects in life, including your banking. It is so important to have a budget and a plan of what you intend to do with your money. Often, however, the plan fails because it requires constant discipline on a daily basis. For example, let's say that we've decided to set aside $50 per week in our budget for discretionary spending, that is, spending money on ourselves, some fun money. It might be to buy coffee or lunch or a little treat. How do we make sure that we don't overspend this allocation, this $50 we've set aside for fun? What Granny used to do was set aside money into separate envelopes or jars. These envelopes or jars would be labelled according to where these funds were to be spent, in line with the overall budget. Today we have the potential to put in place a more advanced system. Many people don't want to carry around cash today, and they don't want to carry around envelopes or a jar either, so this system doesn't suit them. What's great about today's banking system is that we can set up bank accounts to act as a virtual envelope or jar system. In my many years as a financial planner, what I've found works best is to set up two primary bank accounts, with a whole bunch of other online bank accounts that are connected. The two primary bank accounts are labelled non-discretionary and discretionary, or bills and fun, if you like. The bills account receives all income into it each pay. And then from this account, all non-discretionary bills are paid, such as rent, mortgage, rates, telephone, etc. Also coming out from the bills account is a set amount that is transferred into the fun account. This account would have a debit card attached to it, so you've got easy access. And it's used for discretionary spending, such as that coffee I spoke about earlier. Now, the secret to making this really work for you is not to double dip. If you end up spending all your allocated fun money in the first few days, then you have to wait until the next pay before the account is replenished. There's no going back into the bills account to get more money out. This system ensures that you stick to your budget. I call it system discipline. I call it that because the system makes sure you maintain a discipline. The other online bank accounts are set up for more lumpy expenses. Expenses that are paid on a less regular basis, such as annually or quarterly. In my experience, it's good to have accounts for items such as holidays, car replacement, extra giving, and for car maintenance and rego and insurance. Lumpy expenses such as these. Don't forget to include a bank account for emergency funds. 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
2: I like to cook for guests, but I hate it when they arrive and I'm still in the kitchen. Because being a guy, I'm not very good at multitasking. I either cook or I make conversation, but I can't do both. The Bible has this story of when Jesus visited the home of two sisters, Mary and Martha. Martha was still slaving away in the kitchen while Mary spent time with Jesus instead. Martha was getting all stressed out and annoyed, and Jesus said, "You're worried and upset about many things, but only one thing is needed. Mary has chosen what is better." Getting the day-to-day things done is important, but spending time with Jesus is the most important thing. There's lots of things you can worry about and lots of things you need to do, but only one that really matters. If you're putting Jesus first, then everything else will fall into place.
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2: In this bulletin, a Royal Commission hearing from New South Wales Health and a Broncos veteran rejecting calls for his retirement. With the details, I'm Jaden James. The head of the South West Sydney Local Health District says Bankstown Hospital staff felt embarrassed and ashamed after two of their colleagues were charged with making alleged threats to Israeli patients. Sonia Marshall is giving evidence at the Royal Commission into Anti-Semitism and Social Cohesion. She's told the Commission the allegations had an adverse effect on local staff from all backgrounds.
3: They were vilified in the community for working in southwestern Sydney, particularly those staff who worked at Bankstown Hospital. So providing support to the staff was really important to ensure that they could continue to come to work and provide safe quality healthcare.
2: The sixth block of hearings is focusing on government decision-making, schools and the healthcare sector. The Federal Treasurer is warning recent developments in the Middle East have not yet been factored into inflation data. Australia's headline inflation rate for the year to June was 3.8%, below Reserve Bank expectations. But Jim Chalmers says recent escalations in the Gulf since then have added complexity to the outlook for the rest of the year.
4: In July, we've seen very substantial volatility, including when it comes to the oil price. It's been anything from around $70 up to more than $100, the global oil price per barrel. And earlier this morning, it was about $85 a barrel. That gives you a sense of the very substantial volatility that we still have.
2: Underlying inflation is steady at 3.6%. New Victorian Premier Ben Carroll has refused to say whether he believes a controversial statue of former Premier Daniel Andrews should go ahead. Sculptors have already begun work on the $134,000 bronze monument, with rumours Mr. Carroll is considering scrapping it, but he has refused to say whether he would cancel the contract.
5: I have nothing to say on that, and that is not a priority of mine. It's not a priority of mine.
2: Ben Carroll has used his first day in the top job to finally introduce workplace protection orders for retail workers. A US survey has found that most practicing Christians are using artificial intelligence in both their work and personal lives far more than most Americans. 44% of Christians said they used it often or very often, compared to 31% of all US adults. The survey by the Barna Group also revealed that 45% of pastors seldom use AI, despite their followers conceding that they needed spiritual advice on its use. Britain's Christian Institute has welcomed some parts of updated UK government guidance on how schools should deal with children who identify as transgender. It applauded the advice to ensure biological males are kept out of female-only spaces, as well as keeping parents informed of any social gender transitions. But the Institute took issue with schools facilitating any transitioning at all. In sport, Broncos veteran Ben Hunt is rejecting calls for him to retire at the end of the NRL season. The 36-year-old recently re-signed for 2027, but former teammate Corey Parker believes Hunt's time is up. Hunt says he's not interested in walking away.
6: For me at the moment, I feel like I can still contribute to this team, and that's not just on the field on the weekends. That's in and around the club, my leadership and what I can give. I feel like that's still very valuable, and imagine the club still think that as well. So I'm still keen to keep playing.
2: Broncos skipper Adam Reynolds is backing Hunt to play for another year. And gymnasts Brianna Scott and Jessie Moore were among 9 gold medal winners for Australia on day 5 of the Commonwealth Games. That's the latest Vision National News. I'm Jaden James.

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1: Upon visiting a friend's house, the first thing I noticed was a stunning rose in a vase on their dining room table. It was the deepest red and its petals were perfectly placed. They proudly declared it had come from their very own garden. The rose bush had been struggling in their backyard. It was slow to grow and rarely produced flowers. However, they transplanted it to the front garden to get more sun. Gradually, it started producing buds, and before they knew it, this stunning red rose had appeared. Getting more sun had totally transformed it. This is often the case with us too. We can get in a dark place and find we're not going anywhere. We stagnate, we bear little to no fruit, and we struggle to survive. We can either choose to stay there or choose to move into the light. The move can be risky. However, if we choose to stand with the Son of God, then we will find purpose, we'll find growth, and we will find a fulfilled life. I'm Linda Bailey from dailydevotions.com.au.
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1: This is Condis Benedict with a thought for the moment. As we read through the Maker's instructions for life, we learn that we can have a relationship with God the Father. We understand that the Lord Jesus opened the door to this relationship and that he sends the Comforter, or to use another translation, the Advocate. This is what the Holy Spirit does. He works within us and with us. We also learn that we're partakers of the divine nature. For God the Holy Spirit indwells, and the very thing that sin did, that is to take us from God, is no longer a stumbling block. We are saved. We are strengthened. We are given all that we need for a life of love and holiness. Praise God! What a blessing! God the Father wonderfully provides all we need to deal with all situations in life. I strongly believe this.
2: This is Condis Benedict with a thought for the moment.
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1: In this bulletin, concerns that interest rates will rise and Victorian hospital doctors to strike. With more, I'm Jaden James. Some economists believe interest rates will rise despite better than expected inflation numbers. Headline inflation fell to 3.8% in the year to June, but quarterly inflation rose over the last 3 months. KPMG chief economist Brendan Ryan says the Reserve Bank will still have concerns when they meet in 2 weeks' time.
2: And in my opinion, the fact that we're still seeing core inflation rise, and it's now 1.1% above their target rate of 2.5%, there's a high chance that they will continue to, with a further increase in the cash rate.
1: Underlying inflation is steady at 3.6%. Victorian public hospital doctors are set to strike for the first time in 20 years. They have voted overwhelmingly in favour of protected industrial action. Dr. Stephanie Davies from AMA Victoria says their action won't compromise patient care.
3: What we're looking for is to improve the working conditions of Victorian public hospital doctors. The sorts of action that we'll be taking will be in stages, and we're hoping that we don't need to progress to our final stage. In the early stages, it's really about public messaging and letting the public know about what's actually happening in their hospitals.
1: Victorian teachers are also preparing to strike next Tuesday if their long-running dispute remains unresolved. The march of fire ants across southeast Queensland is being slowed, and the main infestation has reduced in size for the first time. Invasive Species Council Advocacy Director Rhys Pianta says the announcement is significant.
4: There's going to be around 160,000 hectares that will be coming out of the suppression zone and moving into the fire and eradication area, which is the first time in about 20 years that we've seen this substantial movement in the fire and eradication zone.
1: The National Fire Ant Eradication Program is aimed at wiping out the super pest. At least 13 people have been killed after a magnitude 6.8 earthquake struck Kyushu Island in Japan's southwest. The violent quake caused structural collapses, fires, and widespread damage. Rescuers are searching for survivors in the worst affected areas. 8 people have been pulled alive from a collapsed shopping mall. Former world boxing champion turned evangelist Manny Pacquiao has told thousands of Christian leaders that life is brief and the Great Commission to share the gospel cannot wait. He urged the 4,000 delegates from 50 countries at the Arise Asia Congress in Manila to set specific annual goals for bringing others to faith. He drew on his own journey from a life of drunkenness and gambling to one centered on Christ in Scripture to motivate delegates to measure their Christian lives by how many souls they are actively trying to reach. Christian charity Barnabas Aid has distributed 8,000 printed Bibles and 1,000 audio Bibles to Christians in remote regions of the Indian states of Madhya Pradesh and Chhattisgarh, where there's widespread persecution of believers. Most recipients were poverty-stricken, elderly, or illiterate. In sport, the hot and cold Giants will be out to keep their slim AFL finals hopes alive this Saturday night against Port Adelaide. Speaking on Sports Today, midfielder Xavier O'Halloran was asked if there's still enough time left for the team to click.
5: Well, I hope so. We have to show up pretty quickly. Yeah, it's just been an issue of consistency for us this year, so hopefully that changes this weekend.
1: Fixtures are locked in for the last two rounds of the AFL season before the finals. In round 23, the Dockers will host Adelaide in another Friday night blockbuster, and it'll be an all-Queensland affair in that round, with the Lions taking on the Suns of the Gabba. That's the latest Vision National News. I'm Jaden James.

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1: Don't you just sometimes shake your head and wonder what on earth is happening to our world? 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The economy, lying politicians, a weak housing market, the loss of jobs. Pretty bleak, isn't it? Jesus himself predicted bleak times like these. 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And friend, as believers in Jesus Christ, we must understand our times so that we can better understand our own identity and that of the world in which we hope to minister.
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hold my hand. And there's a man next to you with a killer view of New York. And somehow you managed to get me talking too much. Yeah, there's a rhythm.

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It was just two lovers sitting in the car, listening to Blonde, falling for each other. Pink and orange skies, feeling super childish. No Donald Glover. Missed call from my mother.

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Feet up on the dash, driving nowhere fast, burning through the summer. 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She got solar power. 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
2: Have you ever wondered if your spouse, friend or co-worker on the other end of the phone is really paying attention? The jerkometer may hold the answer. Researchers at the Massachusetts Institute of Technology are developing software for mobile phones that would analyze speech patterns and voice tones to rate people on how engaged they are in the conversation. The program uses mathematical algorithms to measure levels of stress and empathy in a person's voice, as well as keeping track of how often someone is speaking. The jerkometer, if successful, would be very popular because we would all love to know if those we can't see on the phone are paying attention. Mostly, we are just guessing whether they're listening or not. It's similar to the faith we need in talking to God. We can't see God and sometimes assume He's not paying attention. God hears, cares, and listens. There will never be technology to measure this. It's always going to take faith.
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1: Ian Johnson was a young Australian whose fiancée lived in the UK. One day he decided enough is enough, so he jumped on a plane to fly all the way over there to marry her. Fair enough. But meantime, in the UK, his fiancée decided enough is enough. It was time for them to get married, so you guessed it. She hopped on a plane to fly to Australia. You know, they passed through Singapore Airport at the same time and literally missed each other by minutes in the airport lounge. It's a true story. Hi, I'm Bernie Diamond. So many people these days think they're going to heaven, but Jesus said there's only one way. I am the way, the truth and the life, and no one will come to the Father except through me. So many people think, oh, well, I'm good enough, or sure, I believe in Jesus, but they believe in Jesus from a distance, in an intellectual sense. They don't believe in Jesus. Have you made the connection with Jesus, or will you miss heaven by a few minutes?
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3: Satan can do his worst. Secular media can sharpen their swords. The government officials may unleash an anti-God forces. The schools may discriminate against the morally righteous. The workplace may be intolerant of believers. Some may lose their jobs because of the righteous standing, but none will have the victory over the elect of God.
2: In recent years, battle lines have become more clearly defined as the world continues a passionate mission to eliminate Jesus and his church from life and culture. Enemies may multiply and claim success, but the end of the book declares who holds the final victory. Today on Leading the Way, Dr. Youssef continues his series, Embracing Your Mission for the Future, guiding you into Psalm 129. 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
3: Psalm 129 is the type of psalm where the song leader, whom they call a cantor, he's really the music leader, and the cantor would recite one word, and then the people would recite the same word after him. Repeat that word. Look with me, please. In verses 1 and 2, Israel youth is the time when they came into their own as a nation in the middle of the slavery of Egypt. For 400 years, they experienced pain and suffering and slavery before God delivered them. That is considered to be the time of Israel's youth. In fact, the book of Hosea, the prophet Hosea, in chapter 11, verse 1, he talks about that. He said, the Lord speaking through him, he said, when Israel was a child, I loved him, and out of Egypt I called my son. In fact, that is why Matthew, the writer of the gospel, he sees the fulfillment of that very prophecy in Jesus when he escaped into Egypt for a period of time, and God said, out of Egypt I called my son. In other words, Matthew is saying that Israel was the son that was not obedient to God, but Jesus is the son who's obedient, in whom this prophecy of Hosea completely fulfilled. Out of Egypt I called my son. After years of slavery under Pharaoh, yet they kept on going anyway. When Pharaoh failed to cull their numbers, he began to kill every newborn male. But God protected Moses, and he raised him up to be his instrument to deliver them from slavery. But it was not only in, watch these words, it was not only in their youth that they were oppressed, but from the youth they've been oppressed. In their youth, but also from that time on they've been oppressed. From their youth, the psalmist writes. Most of you know biblical history, and I'm not going to repeat it. From the earliest days to the day of the writing of this psalm, they were harassed and persecuted by the Philistines, by the Assyrians, by the Moabites, by the Ammonites, by the Edomites, and all the mosquito bites. In fact, the prophet Amos names the big cities that were designed and had strategy to oppress and destroy Israel. And he names the city Damascus, Gaza, Tyre, Edom, Ammon, Moab, to mention just a few. And yet, they all were judged for dealing treachery and wanton destruction. All of the nations were judged. Later on, the Babylonians destroyed Jerusalem and took some of the Jews into exile in Babylon. They were followed by the Greeks and the Romans. And in the Middle Ages, the European powers expelled them from their territories and confined them into ghettos. And it's still fresh in our memories. The Nazis who sought to exterminate them. Well, may Israel say, they have greatly oppressed me from my youth, but they have not gained the victory. And that's what I want to talk to you about today. They may oppress me from my, they have not gained the victory. This, my beloved, ought to be the testimony of every believer in the Lord Jesus Christ. They, that means no one, no one, no one will ever have victory over the remnant of Christ. Satan can do his worst. Secular media can sharpen their swords. The government officials may unleash an anti-God forces. The schools may discriminate against the morally righteous. The workplace may be intolerant of believers. Some may lose their jobs because of the righteous standing, but none, none, none, none, none will have the victory over the elect of God. This is a word from the Lord, not just for some of you, but for all of you. The second stanza of the psalm is what the theologians give it a big word called im, that's I-M, purgatory, imprecatory prayer. The word purgatory means prayer. That's all it means. When you add the letters I-M in front of it, it becomes prayer against. Prayer against. That is a prayer asking God to judge all those who hate and oppress God's people. Beloved, would you please listen to me? This is very important, because I can tell you some of these modern Bible commentators, you see them literally from the pages of their commentaries. You see them squirming and you see them wiggling and you see them kind of playing a mental gymnastics. And say, oh, but Jesus said in Matthew 5, we are to pray for our enemies and those who persecute us. There's no contradiction here. I'm going to show you. This passage is not a contradiction to the spirit of what Jesus taught us in Matthew 5. He's not talking about vindictiveness or taking vengeance or judgmental attitude. No. There is no contradiction between the Old and the New Testament. Amen. Of course, we are to pray for our enemies. And Jesus commands us that. He doesn't suggest it. He commands us to pray for our enemies. In fact, Jesus explained this command in Matthew chapter 5, particularly verse 45. In verse 45, he says, do this because of what theologians call common graces. What's that common graces? Well, the sun shines upon the righteous and the unrighteous. The rain falls for the righteous and the unrighteous. Because of these common graces, therefore, we need to pray for our enemies. That's what our Lord is telling us. But that does not mean that God will not judge the wicked in due course. He will. Every time we pray and say, your kingdom come, thy will be done, thy kingdom come, we are saying, God, judge the evil and the wicked. Every time we say, thy kingdom come, we are praying that God would judge the wicked people. Listen to me. Jesus is not saying that we should not want justice to take place, or that we should not want to see justice of God on his enemies? No. So how should we pray for our enemies? Well, first of all, we need to pray for them to be converted. We need to pray for them to repent. We need to pray for them to turn away from their wickedness and receive Christ as Savior. We pray for them to cease from their evil. as we are seeing in the ministry of Leading the Way all over the world, people who were terrorists, people who were persecuting Christians have become the children of the living God. That's what we need to pray. But if they do not repent, if they do not turn from their wicked ways, if they do not turn from their enmity to God and His people, then we don't pray for them to prosper in their wickedness. That is a screwed up thinking on the part of so-called progressive Christians. We do not pray for them to succeed in their evil. That's not what our Lord is telling us. We do not pray for them to be blessed in their wickedness so that they may be more wicked. No. We pray as the disciples did in the book of Acts, chapter 4, verse 29. Lord, look upon the threat and grant your servants continually to speak your word in boldness and in courage, with courage. The reason our Lord told us to pray for our enemies, first and foremost, that they would be converted. But secondly, He's telling us not to take matters into our own hands. We don't take matters into our hands, but we go to Him. No wonder He said, vengeance is mine, says the Lord. And let me tell you, I lived long enough to know this, that His vengeance is far stronger, far better, far more powerful than you can ever dream. In fact, there are three things here in this imprecatory prayer that I want to share with you. No, that's not a three-point sermon, so don't panic. These are just three things I want to share with you, okay? And if you're taking notes, write them down. In verse 5, He prays that they will not be honored. In verses 6 and 7, He prays that they would not succeed. And in verse 8, He prays that they will not be blessed. Look at them with me very quickly. The honor that the enemy seeks in the Old Testament sense is the honor that comes from military victory, especially if Israel is crushed. And the psalmist is asking for, with all that he's asking for, is for his enemies to be turned back, is for the enemy experience shame of defeat. Beloved, we must not, we should not ask for the defeat of the righteous. Because I know when two Christians have a disagreement or argument, their temptation is try to take revenge. He said, no. This is only about the wicked and evil people. Only upon those who inflict wicked actions on God's people. We should ask for their evil wickedness to be exposed and the righteous be vindicated. Not only that they not be honored, secondly, he said, verses 6 and 7, that they would not succeed in their plans. The psalmist uses a very quaint but very effective imagery. And you have to understand the Middle East to understand that imagery. It's very unusual. Even though we've seen in some cities like New York and other cities is what they have, roof garden. That's not what he's talking about. He's praying that the wicked will be like the grass that falls on a rooftop, which of course withers and dies before even it begins to blossom. You say, how can the grass grow on rooftop? You got to understand, these roofs are made of mud. They mud roofs. So if the seeds would fall on them, some will sprout, but not for very long because the soil is shallow and there is no provision of water, and therefore those will die instantly. They will not grow into a big harvest. Any grass on the rooftop would quickly die. And the psalmist is asking that the wicked might not even have the smallest chance of succeeding. He wants their plans to shrivel up completely and die. So much so that the reaper would not have enough for a handful or put some harvest under his arm. Question: is it wrong to pray that the efforts of the evil ones would not succeed? Is it wrong to pray that their evil and wicked designs would come to naught? The answer is absolutely not. It is not wrong. It is not wrong. It is not wrong. Have you got this? It is not wrong. We have sadly become so tolerant and accepting of evil that they have grown emboldened in the name of compassion, love, and cultural relevance. We are being willingly deceived. You notice I said willingly? John Stott says, preaching man and his merits instead of Christ and his cross, and substituting the one for the other so that they might not be persecuted for the cross of Christ, which has become common happening today. First of all, we pray that they would not be honored. Secondly, we pray that they will not succeed. And thirdly, verse 8, we pray that they will not be blessed or prosper in their evil designs. This request in verse 8 is connected to the blessing in verse 7. It's connected to that harvest in verse 7. See, in Old Testament times, it was common thing to do is to pray for the harvest and pray for the reapers, those who are working hard to harvest the crop, to bless them as they go. That was a common thing. You see it in the book of Ruth, chapter 2, with Boaz. He was blessing them as they go. But it would be wrong to bless evildoers. To bless evildoers would be betrayal of righteousness and an offense to God. It would be like a nation or somebody in a nation who will cooperate with the enemy. We call them traitors, right? In the book of Revelation, chapter 12, verse 4, we see a picture of the dragon standing before the woman who's about to give birth so that he may devour the child as soon as he's born. And we know the woman is Israel, and the Messiah, the Son, Jesus, the Christ, was born, came out of Israel. And this is a prophetic picture, my friends. The child is being saved by being snatched by God and being placed on the throne. And that is where Jesus is now. He's on the throne. We know that this is a fulfillment of Genesis 3:15, where Satan constantly striking at the heel of Jesus, constantly, constantly, constantly. But praise God, Christ crushed his head. From that moment, Jesus, from the moment he was born in Bethlehem of Judea, Satan goaded King Herod not only to go and kill him, kill all the babies in that town. And then all the way to the most unjust, the most criminal act of kangaroo court that sentenced the only perfect, sinless Son of God to die on the cross. All the way through, Satan was out to destroy the Son of God. But praise God, on the third day, Jesus rose with every ounce of his omnipotence out of the grave. This is the fulfillment of verse 3 of Psalm 129. Plowmen plowed my back and made their furrows long. They scourged the back of our Savior like a farmer plows his field. Isaiah the prophet in 53:5 anticipate this suffering of our Lord Jesus Christ. He said, he is pierced for our transgression. He was crushed for our iniquities. The punishment that brought us peace was upon him. Now, beloved, listen to me. Victory that the psalmist is speaking about will never, never, never, never, never, never go to Satan and his followers. Victory belongs to Jesus and his followers. Revelation 11:15 says, the kingdom of the world has become the kingdom of our Lord and of his Christ. And I can't wait to see that. And it's going to happen maybe sooner than we think. Amen. Because Jesus lives, we live also. Because Jesus has been victorious, we shall be victorious too. Because Jesus defeated Satan and evil, we will defeat Satan and evil. Jesus said in John chapter 16, verse 33, in this world you'll have troubles. But listen, don't miss that most important part. But, can you say but with me? But. Take heart, I have overcome the world. The psalmist affirms, they did not gain victory over me. They did not gain victory over me. Let me tell you this as I come to the end, conclude. I am sure that some of you might be asking, why is this pattern of oppression of Israel and then victory? Why is this pattern? Well, our Lord Jesus Christ suffered greatly and then received victory in the resurrection. Why do Christians suffer and persecution and then are given victory? Why? And the answer is found in the scripture. So that we know that our power is not from ourselves but from God. You see, that is why the Apostle Paul in 2 Corinthians 4, 7 all the way to 11 could say with confidence, we have this treasure. What treasure is he talking about? The gospel of Jesus Christ. We have this treasure in jars of clay. Why clay? Why are they not in iron? Why are they not in a safe? Why in jars of clay? To show that this all surpassing power is from God and not from us. Now, amen belongs here. He said, we are hard pressed on every side, but not crushed. Perplexed, but not despair. Persecuted, but not abandoned. Struck down, but not destroyed. We always carry around in our body the death of Jesus, so that the life of Jesus may also be revealed in our bodies. For we who are alive are always being given over to death for Jesus' sake, so that his life may be revealed in our mortal bodies. There is a very forceful Christian battle cry. It's in Latin, and it's placed in the Sinai, where supposedly the burning bush had taken place. It says, yet not consumed. Yet not consumed. Will you say that with me? Yet not consumed.
2: You may be hard-pressed, perplexed, persecuted, or struck down, but your victory is assured in Jesus. Thanks for joining Dr. Michael Youssef for Leading the Way. Has today's message stirred faith questions? Well, a Leading the Way pastor or counselor could help. 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You know, God uniquely positioned Dr. Youssef and Leading the Way, especially in recent years, to have gospel influence in many of the hardest-to-reach places in the world. Allow me to quickly share a summary of a note that was delivered to our office that really encouraged our team. And it will encourage you to know how God is moving in the darkness. A man shared how he'd been part of illegal activities like trafficking, gun smuggling, and more. While serving out his prison time, he came to know Jesus through Leading the Way. He shared the joy of saving for and purchasing a television from his prison cell so he could watch more of Leading the Way content and invite others to join him to also experience the transforming power of the gospel. He asked for prayer that he would allow God to completely change and grow him and others spiritually during the time behind the walls. Please pray for those around the world in prisons, living rooms, and cars leaning into Leading the Way for spiritual growth and guidance. In addition to praying, I hope you'll consider standing with Dr. Youssef and Leading the Way through your prayers and generosity. Be a part of the Open Door campaign while the doors are still open for the gospel to be spread across the world. The number to stand financially with Dr. Youssef today is 1-300-133-589. And of course, secure online giving is always an option at ltw.org, ltw.org. 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
2: Our understanding of Daniel chapter 11 is built on the previous four visions that Daniel has been given, talking about the Babylonian kingdom, the Persian kingdom, the Greek kingdom, and then the Roman kingdom. And the dominant personalities are highlighted in these prophecies. And so we've come to Antiochus Epiphanes, the little horn of the Greek period, who foreshadows the little horn of the Roman period. And while Antiochus Epiphanes is a person in history who desecrated the temple of God, who claimed he was God himself, but was frustrated in that he didn't gain world dominion. So the little horn of the Roman period will, by similar strategies of flattery and deception, of being nice, promising peace, giving gifts to get advantage, will also seek world dominion. But when flattery doesn't work, then violence takes its place. And so we continue Daniel chapter 11, verse 36. It flows on from the previous chapter, but in fact it is talking now about a future king that we know as the little horn, the beast, the Antichrist. Then the king shall do according to his own will. He shall exalt and magnify himself above every god, and shall speak blasphemies against the God of gods, and shall prosper till the wrath has been accomplished, for what has been determined shall be done. He shall regard neither the God of his fathers, nor the desire of women, nor regard any God, for he shall exalt himself above them all. But in their place he shall honour a God of fortresses, and a God which his fathers did not know, he shall honour with gold and silver, with precious stones and pleasant things. Thus he shall act against the strongest fortresses with a foreign god, which he shall acknowledge, and advance its glory. And he shall cause them to rule over many, and divide the land for gain. At the time of the end, the king of the south shall attack him, and the king of the north shall come against him like a whirlwind, with chariots, horsemen, and with many ships. And he shall enter the countries, overwhelm them, and pass through. He shall also enter the glorious land, and many countries shall be overthrown. But these shall escape from his hand, Edom, Moab, and the prominent people of Ammon. He shall stretch out his hand against the countries, and the land of Egypt shall not escape. He shall have power over the treasures of gold and silver, and over all the precious things of Egypt. Also the Libyans and Ethiopians shall follow at his heels, but news from the east and the north shall trouble him. Therefore he shall go out with great fury to destroy and annihilate many. And he shall plant the tents of his palace between the seas and the glorious holy mountain. Yet he shall come to his end, and no one shall help him. At the time of the end, Michael shall stand up, the great prince who stands watch over the sons of your people. And there shall be a time of trouble, such as never was since there was a nation, even to that time. And at that time your people shall be delivered, everyone who is found written in the book. And many of those who sleep in the dust of the earth shall awake, some to everlasting life, some to shame and everlasting contempt. Those who are wise shall shine like the brightness of the firmament, and those who turn many to righteousness like the stars for ever and ever. My name's Arthur, and I thank you for joining me as we read this very brief description of the time of the end, the period of great trouble, out of which the Jewish people shall be saved. We've read from Daniel chapter 11, verse 36, to chapter 12, verse 3. For this prophecy flows through to a time yet to come, when this little horn shall exalt and magnify himself above every god. Now we know this is future, because the Lord Jesus referred to the abomination of desolation as being a future event. Although in its context, as we read in chapter 11, it was something that happened in the days of Antiochus Epiphanes. He desecrated the temple. But there is another desecration of the temple, where not only will pig's broth be spread around and pigs be offered on the altar, but we read in 2 Thessalonians chapter 2, "Now, brethren, concerning the coming of our Lord Jesus Christ and our gathering together to him, we ask you not to be soon shaken in mind or troubled, either by spirit or by word or by letter, as if from us, as though the day of Christ had come. Let no one deceive you by any means, for that day will not come unless the departure comes first, and the man of sin is revealed, the son of perdition, who opposes and exalts himself above all that is called God or that is worshipped, so that he sits as God in the temple of God, showing himself that he is God. So the ultimate wickedness of this man who opposes God will be to sit in the temple and demonstrate that he is God. This is the abomination of desolation referred to by Jesus. And we're told there is an order of events culminating in the glorious return of the Lord Jesus to establish his kingdom on earth. And the first of these events is the departure. Then the Antichrist, the man of sin, will be revealed. The temple must be built at some time then also, for this man shall seat himself in the temple and proclaim he is God. And what is the departure? It is typically translated the falling away, but there's no prophecy of a particular falling away of doctrine related to the church. There has always been false teaching in the church. The Greek word simply means the departure. And the departure is described earlier in 1 Thessalonians, when the dead in Christ are raised and we who are alive and remain are caught up in clouds to meet the Lord in the air. That is, the departure of believers in the Lord Jesus Christ. For in Daniel's prophecy, there is no hint of our present church age, except in the implied gap between Daniel's 69th week and the 70th week, where there shall be a long war. For this church period was not revealed until the New Testament, when the Jews had rejected their Messiah, and the gospel was then proclaimed to the Gentiles. The church period began at Pentecost, when the Holy Spirit came, and will end at the rapture, when the Holy Spirit is removed from the world

of the north attacking the king of the south, that various neighbouring countries will be very much involved. The focus will be on the glorious land, the land of Israel. There will be great violence. He shall honour a God of fortresses, which his fathers have not known. In the former visions, kept mentioning iron. Our modern warfare systems are all based on machines that have incredible destructive power. But news from the east and the north shall trouble him, because he will not have world dominion, although he seeks it. He will be opposed from the north, and he will be opposed from the east. Ultimately, the Lord will have the victory.

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1: Paul, a bondservant of God and an apostle of Jesus Christ, according to the faith of God's elect and the acknowledgement of the truth which accords with godliness, in hope of eternal life which God, who cannot lie, promised before time began. He has in due time manifested his word through preaching, which was committed to me according to the commandment of God our Saviour. To Titus, a true son in our common faith. Grace, mercy and peace from God the Father and the Lord Jesus Christ our Saviour. For this reason I left you in Crete, that you should set in order the things that were lacking, and may appoint elders in every city as I commanded you. If a man is blameless, the husband of one wife, having faithful children, not accused of dissipation or insubordination, for a bishop or overseer must be blameless, as a steward of God, not self-willed, not quick-tempered, not given to wine, not violent, not greedy for money, but hospitable, a lover of what is good, sober-minded, just, holy, self-controlled, holding fast the faithful word as he has been taught, that he may be able, by sound doctrine, both to exhort and convict those who contradict. My name's Arthur, and I thank you for joining me as we begin to read together from Titus chapter 1. Paul, writing to Titus,

And the context of this letter is that Paul has left Titus in Crete, having ministered there himself, to complete the ministry, to set things in order and to appoint elders. Crete is a large island in the middle of the Mediterranean Sea, south of Corinth and Ephesus. The church had been established in Crete by Paul himself, since we know he didn't like to build on another man's foundation. This means that the ministry in Crete was early, and that is supported in this epistle. In chapter 3, we find that Paul urges Titus, when he can, to come to him at Nicopolis, which is in Greece, not far from Corinth. And he mentions Tychicus, who was one of his co-workers in Ephesus, and Apollos, who was ministering in the area at the same time. Paul was in touch with Apollos, who was in Corinth while Paul was in Ephesus, and had a strong following in Corinth. And Paul urged him to go and visit again, but it didn't suit Apollos' agenda at that time. Nevertheless, Paul was anticipating that Apollos would come to Crete. This suggests that Paul went to Crete during or at the end of the time of his ministry in Ephesus, after which he spent time in Macedonia before returning to Jerusalem. The preaching of the gospel to Gentiles in an organized way had begun about 6 years earlier. In Romans 15, he tells us that from Jerusalem and round about to Illyricum, I have fully preached the gospel. His strategy was to lay a foundation and to organize others to build on it. And so he'd left Titus in Crete and was sending Apollos and Tychicus to round out the work. This clearly demonstrates a strong part of Paul's strategy, and that is delegation and utilization of other competent people in his ministry. He didn't try and do it all himself. He relied upon others. And that's why his ministry was able to be so effective over such a large area in such a short period of time. What do we know about Titus? Titus is mentioned in Galatians chapter 2, arguably the first document of the New Testament, written after Paul's first missionary journey, when he established the gospel in Galatia, but before the Council of Jerusalem, in that it does not mention that council, even though it deals with the very same issue. And part of Paul's argument in Galatians chapter 2 is that Titus, being a Greek who went up to Jerusalem with Paul before that missionary journey, when he and Barnabas met with Peter and John and James and they discussed explicit missionary activity, taking the gospel first to Turkey, to Galatia, that Titus was with him. And they didn't raise the issue of Titus being circumcised at all at that time. So we know that Titus was a Greek. He wasn't a Jew. And of course that made him completely suited to the task of establishing the leadership of the churches of Crete. No doubt there were a few Jews there, but the gospel is well and truly spreading among Gentiles. So what is he saying? Paul, a bondservant of God and an apostle of Jesus Christ. Paul is writing as a servant of God, as a committed servant, not a part-time employee, one who has other agendas at different times, but as one who is totally bound up in the service of God, and one who has been appointed by Jesus Christ to declare the gospel among the Gentiles. According to the faith of God's elect and the acknowledgement of the truth which accords with godliness. The gospel is all about faith. God chooses to save those who trust him and believe the truth, even though the world denies the truth. So when we acknowledge Jesus Christ is Lord and therefore seek to live godly lives modeled on his life, that is what the commission is, to make disciples of all nations. It begins by believing, that is putting your faith and trust in the Lord Jesus Christ. But it continues by walking in the truth that Jesus is both the Christ, the Messiah, and the Lord, the Son of God, a living
godly lives, in hope of eternal life, which God, who cannot lie, promised before time began. The prospect of eternal life was not something new. In fact, the promise of eternal life to those who would believe was made before time began. Well, who did he make the promise to? There were no men at that time, but it was part of God's plan from before creation that he should come as a man to be the Saviour of men. And so we have this expression, the commandment of God our Saviour. God was in Christ, reconciling the world to himself. God cannot lie. This was the plan and commitment from before creation. And it was recorded in the Old Testament scriptures so that the promise was revealed to the prophets. But now it has been fulfilled in Jesus Christ. Jesus lived a holy life, died an ignominious death, was buried, but rose the third day. And this is the declaration. This promise was made before time began, but it has been manifested now through preaching. Paul is the one who has been committed with the task of passing the message on. So the message of the gospel was committed to me according to the commandment of God our Saviour. Titus is a participant in this faith. He is a true son. That is, Titus was one of those who believed in the Lord Jesus through the testimony of Paul himself. He was one of the early converts. Of course, Paul had been preaching the gospel for 14 years before he went up to Jerusalem with Titus, and Titus was saved either in Antioch or in Cilicia as part of Paul's early ministry. Grace, mercy, and peace from God the Father and the Lord Jesus Christ, our Saviour. We contrast verse 3, which is God our Saviour. God is our Saviour in that he planned the salvation. Jesus Christ is our Saviour in that he bore our sin in his own body on the tree. Salvation is not a rebellion of one part of the Godhead by the other, but it is the working together of the Father, Son, and Holy Spirit to bring salvation to men. According to his grace, we don't merit salvation. According to his mercy, indeed, we merit death and judgment. But God wants peace with men. Grace, mercy, and peace from God the Father and the Lord Jesus Christ. And so, peace with God through our Lord Jesus Christ.

0: This is Con Dispinitic with a thought for the day. Hebrews chapter 11 gives us a wonderful insight into the journey of faith. Why not spend some time this week reading through Hebrews 11? These saints of old believed in God. They trusted God, and their relationship with God led them into a journey as they sought a homeland that they didn't possess in this life. A homeland that led them into an eternity with God. The words of the Lord Jesus speak of a place prepared for his followers. John 14:2, and I've read this to you before on many occasions. My Father's house has many rooms. If it were not so, would I have told you that I'm going to prepare a place for you? Hebrews chapter 12 follows the same theme. The idea that the writer wants to convey is one of athletes. This athlete is about to run a race, the race of his or her life. Not that long ago, that's February 2021, there was a news item about a team of four people making preparations to sail the Atlantic. I was astounded by the rigorous training as they equipped themselves for the journey. They said the preparation would take 12 months and the journey 40 days. Each athlete would row for 2 hours straight. This would go on for 24 hours until they finished their task. What if they don't finish? Would this have made them less of an athlete? Sarah Attar of Saudi Arabia ran for her life in the 2012 Olympics. The crowd cheered. They were excited, even though she came last. The crowd acknowledged her effort. She was in the race. Can you imagine how she felt? And the cheer of the crowd. Although she came last, it was the race of her life. We often hear stories of athletes who say that it was the cheer of the crowd that encouraged them. They wanted to win. They wanted to win not only for themselves but for their fans. The author of Hebrews encourages each Christian to run the race that God has given them. We, God's people, are like Christian Olympiads running in the most important race of our lives. I love the way the author of Hebrews likens those who have gone before us. They're a great cloud of witnesses. They've run the race. And is it possible that they're cheering us on? Hebrews 12:1-2, very challenging verses of Scripture. Therefore, since we are surrounded by such a great cloud of witnesses, let us throw off everything that hinders and the sin that so easily entangles. Let us run with perseverance the race marked out for us, fixing our eyes on Jesus, the pioneer and perfecter of faith. For the joy set before him, he endured the cross, scorning its shame, and sat down at the right hand of the throne of God. Be encouraged by the stories of those who have gone before us. Be encouraged by their faith, their lives. Faith and lives that are a model for each one of us. The author of Hebrews says, you know, if you want to look at the greatest, look at the Lord Jesus and be encouraged by what he has done for you. That's an exciting thing. Let's pray. Heavenly Father, we thank you that you place us in this life and that you set us on a race. We don't have to win. We just have to be there. We thank you that you call us to prepare. As your word says, study to show yourself approved. We thank you that you give us your word. We thank you that you empower us with your Holy Spirit. We thank you that you convict us where sin is a problem, and that you encourage us through forgiveness, strength, and power. Like those who have gone before us, we pray that we may do so, fixing our eyes upon the Lord Jesus, the perfect example. We thank you. We praise you. As we look at the past, we thank you for those who have gone before us. May we be an example for those who follow, to the glory of the Lord Jesus. This has been Con Dispinitic with a thought for the day.
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2: One day I was swimming at a beach and I got caught in a current. It was dragging me closer to the rocks. I didn't think I was in danger, but the lifeguard knew better. Suddenly he was next to me, taking me back to safety. I was a long way from the shore, so he must have seen me through the binoculars. There's a Bible story of another lost person, a runaway son. He thought he'd have a better life if he left home, but he finally realised that his father really did love him, so he decided to come home. You know, his dad never ever gave up on him. Even when the boy was a long way away, his dad saw him. He ran out along the street, threw his arms around him and welcomed him home. Like a loving father, God sees you even if you're far from him. And when you come home to him, he's ready to welcome you with open arms.
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1: 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How do we withstand the joy stealers that come our way? Let me be downright practical and tell you what we do. First, I remind myself early in the morning and on several occasions during that day, God, you are at work today, and you are the one in control. You were there way back at the beginning, and you'll be around bringing things to conclusion. And now I relax. I choose to trust God and leave it in God's hands. Why don't you do that for a change?
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2: To be self-aware is a wonderful attribute. Being able to grasp your strengths and your weaknesses is a gift. The problem, if we don't have a good sense of self-awareness, is that we end up making judgments about ourselves via the opinion of others. We become depressed by criticism and overinflated by praise. All of us would do well to remember that we are not as bad as our critics suggest, but we're also not as good as our fans claim. It is a failure not just to believe that we are worthless because of criticism, it's also just as unhelpful to believe every positive word spoken about us. Both the good and the bad comments can be inaccurate. The Bible tells us to think of ourselves with sober judgments. In other words, cultivate balanced self-awareness.
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2: Have you got kids? If you're like most parents, you want to teach them to be fully equipped before they leave home. I half joke with my two girls that I won't let them leave the home until they're fully graduated in all the skills they need to tackle life on their own. Graduation also means being educated on how to manage money. But how do we do this in practice? It seems today that very few schools teach practical money management, and most parents don't know what to do either. So here's some helpful tips that I've found work really well. Personally, I don't like an entitlement mentality, the mentality that says, I exist, therefore I deserve. I don't think this mentality is healthy. Therefore, in my family, my daughters only get pocket money if they earn it. My wife Rochelle and I have put up a chart in our pantry that lists a whole range of household tasks that my daughters can do to earn their pocket money. If they don't work, they don't earn. Much like the real world, right? Having a list of household tasks and the amount that they can earn is a motivator. It's a win-win. We get more work done around the house, and they earn some money doing it. If you want to get your kids even more motivated, help them set some savings goals to buy things that they want. Break it down for them and help them understand how long it'll take for them to save for that special item. Setting medium-term goals teaches delayed gratification. Delayed gratification is a sign of maturity and a wonderful lesson to learn with regards to finances. On payday, we pay the girls' earnings in cash. The reason we pay cash is so that they can allocate their earnings to three envelopes. These envelopes are titled giving, saving, and spending. I want my girls to form good money habits, and this envelope system encourages time-proven habits for financial success. In fact, I recommend the envelope system for most adults too. On payday, they must put cash into each one of the envelopes. They determine how much goes into each envelope, but each envelope must receive some cash. Another envelope they have is named clothes. This envelope receives an allocation from the family's budget, in cash, every pay. We give the girls their budgeted clothing allocation, and then it's their responsibility to manage this clothing budget themselves. We figured that getting this allocation into their hands to manage would provide a number of teaching moments as they got things wrong and as they got things right, and we were right. The girls on the whole have done an amazing job with managing their clothing budget and have given us, their parents, some great opportunities to say, well done. So if you have trouble getting your kids to do their share of the work around the house, then can I suggest you give this a go and see what happens? You might be pleasantly surprised.
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0: In Berlin, there's a museum that houses one of the great gates of ancient Babylon. The ruins of the Ishtar Gate were found by the Germans in the early 1900s in modern-day Turkey. Each piece was transported back in baskets where it was meticulously reconstructed piece by piece. I visited the museum not long ago and was astounded by the beauty of the mosaics inlaid in deep blue and gold. Walking around the exhibit, I also noticed a reoccurring animal on the walls, the sacred motif of the goddess Ishtar, to whom the city was dedicated. Can you guess what the animal was? A lion. Now, the Bible story of Daniel in the lion's den takes on a completely different dimension. Yes, the story is about how God protected his servant from the lion's mouths, but it also carried a deeper message. Daniel's testimony communicated the supremacy of the one true God to an empire who worshipped many gods. One man's life turned a nation around. That's the power of a life dedicated to God. Imagine what our faithfulness can do. I'm Tanya Harris of GodConversations.com.
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1: Hi, I'm Bernie Diamond. If you and I look back over just the last few days, I'm sure we can both point to at least one or two incidents where someone's just rubbed us the wrong way. And you know how it is. We want to react and gossip and complain. In fact, we can carry that grumbling around in our heart for days, weeks, years, even a lifetime. Then you look at Jesus hanging on that cross. Okay, it was 2,000 years ago. Okay, he died for everyone that would put their trust in him. But he died for me and for you. He paid that price so that you and I could be forgiven and have eternal life. And somehow, when we gaze on that cross, he breathes an eternal perspective into our hearts, a love so great that he would die for you and me. Don't those petty things that happen along our path just pale into insignificance? Doesn't the unforgiveness in our hearts just kind of stink in the light of the cross? Jesus.
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0: This is Contus Benedict with a thought for the moment. Reading through the Gospel of Matthew, I was challenged by the words of our Lord Jesus. He stirred the disciples in relation to their personal faith. He opened up the possibility of the wonder of the tiniest amount of faith being adequate for every conceivable situation. Remember his words? Faith the size of a mustard seed. He draws us not so much to faith, but to the object of our faith, and not faith itself. What do I mean by that? All things are possible for God. There is nothing impossible for God. Our God is great. He's an awesome God. And it really doesn't matter how much faith I have if I focus my attention wholly and solely on him. In Matthew chapter 18, he placed the child amongst them and said that they too were to have faith like a small child. This is Contus Benedict with a thought for the day.
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1: Recently, we've been planning our kids' camp for a church, and there's so much involved. There's the cost, the parental permission, the leader-to-child ratio, the first aid person, the lifeguard for the pool, and more and more and more. These things are important, but it's easy to wonder whether it is worth it at all. After weighing up the pros and cons, knowing that camps can be some of the best times of a child's life, we conceded that the work was worth it, and so we waded through all that was required to make it happen. As adults, we too weigh up the cost with the benefit. If I get up early for the gym, I'll lose sleep, but we'll have a greater health and fitness. If I buy a new computer, I'll blow this month's budget, but my productivity will benefit. We do this in our relationship with God as well. If I go to church, I'll miss brunch, but I'll get to focus on God. If I read the Bible, I won't get much time on social media, but I'll be learning about God. Whether we're weighing up our finances, our time, maybe our relationships or our desires, let's always know that it's always worth putting God first. I'm Linda Bailey from dailydevotions.com.au.
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1: Some people think that the Bible has all the answers to everything. Well, it doesn't. Take the story of Job. Here's a man who suffers all kinds of personal disasters, apparently for no reason. Naturally, Job asks, why? And if you read the book of Job right through, you know what? There's no answer there. However, the book ends with God telling Job all he can handle and all he needs to know. What God tells Job is that he, God, is much more powerful and much more loving than anyone could ever imagine. But you know what? We know more than Job did. We know that God has sent his son Jesus into the world and that he has conquered death and suffering forever. And one day soon, when the results of that great victory are fully revealed in this world, we'll have all the answers to every question we've ever asked. And until then, knowing Jesus is enough.
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0: We've had our foster boys for nearly 3 years now. I know they've grown in size because I have to keep updating their clothes with bigger ones. But whenever we catch up with someone we haven't seen for a while, we're reminded that they have grown in character too. Oh, they seem much more settled. They seem to be doing really well. It's great to see how well they can focus now, are all statements people make. We're certainly far from role model behaviour, but it's hard for us to see the gradual change because we're with them every day. Small changes in our own lives can often go undetected, but small, gradual changes made over a long period of time can actually make a huge difference. Often we don't notice God moving in our lives either. He tends to make small, incremental changes that in time develop our wisdom and our trust in Him. Don't miss the slight movement of God. If you get on board with Him, He will help you move mountains, just one shovel of dirt at a time. I'm Linda Bailey from dailydevotions.com.au.
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1: Have you ever tried to bless someone and been shut down? Maybe it was a gift or an offer of help? I'm Danny Sinnott with another Brave to Go. I remember being on a lunch date with a guy once and I insisted on paying for myself. He tried to convince me that he should pay, but I ended up paying, and when we got back to the car, I could see that he felt really hurt. It was nothing to do with money. He just wanted to be a gentleman, and I'd become so independent, not wanting to be controlled or owe anyone anything, that I'd gotten to the point of shutting down the guy I liked, and I missed the blessing of being taken care of, which is actually what I needed at the time. Well, now he pays for all the times we go out because we're married. But years later, things reversed when I tried to bless someone and got shut down, and it hurt. I reflected back to the previous experience that I'd had when I was too independent, and something else that I realised was that it wasn't just about being independent. I'd actually not felt worthy to be blessed by someone else. James chapter 1 verse 17 says, "Since every good and perfect gift is from above, it comes down from the Father of heavenly lights, who does not change like shifting shadows." God wants to bless you, and he often chooses to do that through others. So bless and be blessed, even if it feels a bit weird. For more resources, podcasts and videos on doing life together, head on over to our website, braveenough.org.
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0: Imagine that life is a game. This is Warwick Marsh from Dads for Kids, and I love games. In this game, you are juggling five balls. These five balls represent work, family, health, friends, and your spirit. You're keeping all of these in the air at the same time. Soon you discover that work is a rubber ball. If you drop it, it will bounce back. But the other four balls, family, health, friends, and spirit, are made of glass. If you drop one of these, they will be irrevocably scuffed, damaged, or even shattered. They'll never be the same again. This inspiration comes from Brian Dice, former CEO of Coca-Cola. As fathers, we are constantly juggling roles and responsibilities in our day-to-day lives. And while work is a large part of our lives, let's not live to work, but work to live. Life is all about balance. As Brian mentioned, work is like a rubber ball. It will always bounce back again. But the others, your family, health, friends and spirit, they are fragile and need to be handled with care.
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3: 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In the Gospels, we read details about miracle after miracle as Jesus traveled with his disciples. We tend to focus on the amazing wonders of healing and God's power, but sometimes gloss over the truth that lives were touched and changed when they encountered the personal touch of God's grace. 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He steps beyond the prayers of a father seeking the healing of his child to the heart of the story. 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
4: We have been looking at about the importance of transferring the whole truth, the whole counsel of God, as the old biblical translation says, the whole counsel of God to the next generation. And that is probably the most important thing that you can do, and the one thing that everyone can do. And that is interceding on behalf of the next generation. And I'm not talking about a quick prayer here and there, or even praying when there is a crisis and there's a need and there's something urgent and you need to go. I'm talking about tenaciously, persistently, intentionally interceding until God answers. You say, Michael, how you can be confident that God will answer that prayer? Simply because the promises of God. I'm going to come back to that passage again, but let me tell you, 1 Corinthians chapter 7 makes it very clear that whenever there's one believing parent, one believing parent, therefore the next generation of that one believing parent as sanctified in that one believing parent. Translation, God has a plan for the lives of the children of even one believing parent. One of the examples that impacted me greatly is a man in the scripture who would not give up interceding for his next generation. And he got blessed out of his sandals, because he's not only got the answer to his prayer, they experienced salvation. So I want you to turn with me, please, to Scripture. John's Gospel, chapter 4, beginning at verse 46, all the way to 53. John's Gospel, chapter 4, 46 to 53. It is a story of a man who comes to Jesus interceding on behalf of his son. You know what I love about this man? That he would not be dissuaded, he would not be deterred, even when his own expectations were not met. This is a father, most likely, had very little biblical knowledge. This is a father, most likely, did not know or had no clue of all the theological debates that were going on at the time. This is a father, perhaps, did not know a great deal about Jesus, that he is God of very God in human flesh. And yet, what he expressed here was an unwavering faith in the promise of Jesus, in the words of Jesus. He expressed an immovable faith in the trustworthiness of the words of Jesus. He exercised confident faith in the promise of Jesus. He totally believed Jesus on behalf of his next generation. And that is what I will be focusing on today. This man in John chapter 4 comes to Jesus, like so many of us, out of crisis faith. I think not all of us, I know that. But some of us, when we came to Christ, was a crisis in our life or some issues or something going on, and we in desperation turned to Christ. And you know, nothing wrong with that. Nothing wrong with that. The Lord will honor that crisis faith. But the problem is we dishonor God when our faith stays in that crisis mode or only come to God whenever there is a crisis. That's dishonoring to God. Beloved, listen to me. There can be no doubt that God does not look down or despise or reject crisis faith. But it is dishonoring to God when we stay in a crisis faith, that every time we get into a crisis, we develop that faith. God often answers crisis faith prayer in order that may encourage us to go from strength to strength, to get to higher levels of faith, to move on, graduate to the next step of faith, to go from crisis faith to contagious faith. And that is why I want to show you five steps that have taken place in the life of this man and that they ought to take place in our lives. Because when you go from crisis faith to contagious faith, there are three other steps in between. And so I want to share them with you very quickly. It began, his faith began with a crisis. It's a crisis faith. But secondly, it went to continuing faith. And then thirdly, we see it blossoming into confident faith. And fourthly, it leads to confirmed faith. And finally, we see it here. This father's faith become contagious. As I said, most of us, when we become serious intercessors on behalf of the next generation, we come with a sense of urgency. And that's fine. Nothing wrong with that. God uses these circumstances to draw us to himself. God responds to this, old King James Bible says, importunities. God graciously uses these baby steps of faith to take us to the next step of faith, to the next level of faith, to the next stage of faith. Look at verse 46. A nobleman, that is somebody from the royal household. He's in the king's palace. A nobleman come in desperation. This man is a member of the king's courtiers. This man, no doubt, given his position, he had lots of money, lots of prestige, and lots of influence. But his money, prestige, and power could not help him. He needed a supernatural intervention. He recognized that nothing he's got can help him in his crisis. Thankfully, this crisis situation led him to a budding faith in Jesus. The most amazing thing about our Lord is that he welcomes this type of beginner's faith. He welcomes it. This man implored Jesus. This man besought Jesus. This man urged Jesus. You see it in his voice. This man persisted in intercession with Jesus, even when on the surface it appears, and you'll see it very clearly in the scripture, for on the surface it appears that he's being rebuffed by Jesus. But I want you to remember this rebuff is not intentional focusing on this man. Now, there is a large crowd of people, if you read it in the context, there are a large crowd of people. And when they see somebody like this, recognized by his clothes, people were making way for him to come to Jesus. So he comes to Jesus. This is a large crowd. And Jesus was speaking to the crowd, not necessarily to this man specifically, even though he was included. Verse 48. Unless you people see miracles and signs and wonders, you will never believe. Here's a biblical fact. Listen to me. I know many of you testify to this as I do. If we are to grow in faith, we must be willing to accept the test of faith. There are many people who want their faith without being tested in their faith. But it's like a school. You cannot make it to college unless you graduate from high school. And the same thing in the spiritual school. You have to pass the test of faith. There's always a test. Always a test. There can be no testimony without a test. And the test of faith is designed by God to reveal to us, He already knows, is to reveal to us the level of our faith. It is designed to reveal to us the seriousness of our faith or lack thereof. It shows us if our crisis faith willing to grow into a higher level and a higher level and a higher level of faith, or do we just want the crisis to be over? Get me out of this, God! And when He does, we say, hey, what did you do for me lately? It is designed to test if we have a fleeting faith or a continuing faith. Do we just have a temporary faith or a permanent faith? Beloved, please listen to my heart. Listen to me. Believing God for the next generation, trusting God to do great things with the next generation, totally believing God to use the next generation, He must move us from crisis faith to continuing faith. You see it clearly in this nobleman. He went from crisis faith to continuing faith. You say, how? Look at verse 48 again. Jesus puts him off, as it were, but he was not going to be deterred. He is not taking no for an answer. He's not going to give up. He's not going to just say, okay. How does he respond to that rebuttal? How does he do that? Verse 49. You people, unless you see... said, sir, just come with me. I'm not listening to anything else. I'm just come with me. 49, verse 49. What is he saying? He's saying, my faith is in who you are. My faith is not only for what you can do, but of who you are. And that is why his faith goes from crisis faith to continuing faith to confident faith. Look at verse 50. Jesus said, you go, your son lives. I want to tell you, here's a use of imagination. Had this man's faith stayed in a crisis faith mode, had this man's faith was merely a shallow faith, just trying to get what he wants to get, he would have said, now wait a minute, Jesus, aren't you going to come with me and see the boy? Aren't you going to come and lay hands on him and heal him? How can I be sure that this is the case? How do I know that this is really the case? My boy is long, long away from here, Capernaum. It's right there on the lake, and we're here in Nazareth County. He's a long way away. But he didn't. He didn't. He didn't. And the reason he did not is because his crisis faith moved forward to being continuing faith. Now it is confident faith. It's confident. Not arrogance. There's a world of difference between confidence and arrogance. Beloved, confident faith takes God at His word. Amen. Confident faith takes God at His word. Confident faith fully trusts in the promises of God. Confident faith believes without evidence. Confident faith does not doubt in the dark what God has revealed in the daylight. Now, I testify to you, and I told you this before, that I hung and I continue to hang everything in my life on the promises of God. And so can you hang on the promises of God regardless of where your next generation actually are right now, wherever they are spiritually. Because you know and I know that doubt is the enemy of faith, right? Doubt is the enemy of faith. And doubt tempts all of us, including your pastor. Doubt tempts all of us. But doubt needs to continuously being uprooted like a noxious weeds. How? By trusting in the Word of God, by taking hold of the promises of God, by dropping anchor on the promises of God. Many years ago, someone said to me, faith is like a toothbrush. Everyone should have their own and use it regularly. My friend, I can tell you on the authority of the Word of God, if you're a God-fearer, if you're walking daily with God, if you're faithful with God, then you can exercise faith on behalf of the next generation. But here comes something that is of uttermost importance, interceding for the next generation, but we must also model faith to the next generation. We must model that faith, because if we model faith, sooner or later, they will develop their own faith. When they see us go from crisis faith to continuing faith to confident faith, sooner or later, they will experience confirmed faith. This member of King Herod's inner circle believed God for the next generation. He trusted God's word without visible evidence. He couldn't see it. He took Jesus' word for it. He trusted in Jesus' promise. So much so that he did not rush home that day. Earlier I told you about God's promise in 1 Corinthians 7, 14, 15, and 16. That non-believing children of the one who is a believing parent are sanctified or set aside for God to do work in their life. This means that as you intercede, your next generation, as you pray for the next generation, you can rest at peace. You're not anxious. You're not worried. You're interceding. You're not giving up. But you're at peace. Somehow, somewhere, sometime, God is going to keep His word. God is going to keep His promises. So you rest in peace. Question. You know why this is really important? Do you know why it's important? Listen to me. Because it has nothing to do with who I am or who you are or who anybody else is. It has nothing to do with who we are. Important as we are to the heart of God, has nothing to do with us. It has everything to do with the character of God. And you see it throughout the scripture. God accepted Abraham's intercession on behalf of Lot and his family. God blessed Pharaoh because of Joseph. God accepted Moses' intercession on behalf of the stiff-necked, rebellious people. And God blessed Solomon because of the prayers of David. God answered Hannah's prayer and blessed her with Samuel. And I can go on and on and on and on. I wrote a book on this prayer of people of old. Look at the text with me, please. When the nobleman went home the next day, it's the next day. You know how I know that? Going to see it. The servant met him, probably gate of the city. They probably stayed at that gate all night long, waiting for the boss to come home. They were probably saying to each other, the boss man is not going to believe what happened. The boss man is not going to believe the good news that we got for him. The boss man will probably want to see for himself. Oh, wait till he gets home and he sees for himself what happened. The servants probably could not sleep that night, but the nobleman did. So when he came home, he only asked one question. Just one question. One question. Nope, it was not. Let me see for myself. Where is the boy? No. You know what the question was? What time did this happen? What time did this happen? What time was the boy healed? Listen, I'm using sanctified imagination here, okay? Boss, what difference does it make? Oh, it makes all the difference in the world. Because this is not a coincidence. This is not a happenstance. This is not an accident. This is not luck. It happened the very second The promise was uttered from the lips of Jesus. Crisis faith gave way to continuing faith, which developed into confident faith. Now it becomes confirmed faith. And my beloved friends, confirmed faith must lead to contagious faith. If you seek God and God answers you and you keep your mouth shut and you don't testify, think about it. Verse 53. They told him, of course, yesterday. That's how I know it was the day after, that he didn't come home right away. When the nobleman confirmed the moment of the miracle, the Bible said, so he and his entire household, they all got converted. His testimony and his witness to his household, that including all the servants and the slaves and the children, the grandchildren, everybody's in the household, became believers. That's the word of testimony. The Samaritan woman, she came and she said, come and see a man who told me everything about my life. Testimony. They all came out. Testimony. Testimony. They won the victory with the word of God and the word of their testimony. If I learned anything about the word of God, is I know this. God is a covenant-making and covenant-keeping God. God loves to work with multiple generations. God loves to bless whole households to be used and blessed by God. And that is why believing on behalf of the next generation is not an option. It's not an option. And you see it's right, the New Testament, not just the Old Testament, but you see it in the New Testament. In Acts chapter 10, the very first Gentile. It was a captain in the Italian army. He was Italian. He was not Jew. This is the first Gentile ever to believe and be redeemed by the Lord Jesus Christ. Cornelius. The Bible said in Acts 10, Cornelius and his whole household believed and were baptized. You go into Acts chapter 16. When Paul and Silas were singing in the prison and there was an earthquake and the jailer thought, oh, the people are going to escape and then the government's going to kill me, so he's about to take his own life. And Paul says, stop, we're all here. And then he said, what must I do to be saved? And the apostle Paul shares with him, believe in the Lord Jesus Christ. And the Bible said, Acts 16, the Philippian jailer and his whole household. Can you say whole household? Believed. You go again, Acts 16. Lydia, businesswoman, when she came to the Lord, her whole household. God loves to work with multiple generations. The question is, will you covenant to at least intercede for the next generation?
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0: I just wanted to thank Dr. Youssef for his walk with the Lord and for his testimony and for his daily devotional that he sends out. 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It always draws me closer to the Lord and to praise the Lord more. And I just want to thank him so much, and I really appreciate his walk with the Lord. And I just want to tell you thank you.
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2: The Lord has made it plain to Daniel that the things he is seeing in the various visions he's had pertain to the distant future with respect to his time. He's had given details of near events in the contents of a skeletal frame for the remaining history of the world. Many of those prophecies have been fulfilled. We can look back in history and marvel at how the Lord wrote history in advance and revealed this to Daniel, because it's all written in the scripture of truth, the plan God made before he began the world. But not everything that God knows has been revealed to us. And so in reading Daniel, we come to chapter 12, the culmination of the history where the kingdoms of the world become the kingdoms of our Lord Jesus Christ. But more detail of that is given in the last book of the New Testament that was written, the book of Revelation, that focuses on this last 7 years of the 77th prophecy given to Daniel. We read Daniel chapter 12. At that time, Michael shall stand up, the great prince who stands watch over the sons of your people. And there shall be a time of trouble, such as never was since there was a nation, even to that time. And at that time your people shall be delivered, everyone who is found written in the book. And many of those who sleep in the dust of the earth shall awake, some to everlasting life, some to shame and everlasting contempt. Those who are wise shall shine like the brightness of the firmament, and those who turn many to righteousness like the stars for ever and ever. But you, Daniel, shut up the words and seal the book until the time of the end. Many shall run to and fro, and knowledge shall increase. Then I, Daniel, looked, and there stood two others, one on this river bank, and the other on that river bank. And one said to the man clothed in linen, who was above the waters of the river, "How long shall the fulfillment of these wonders be?" Then I heard the man clothed in linen, who was above the waters of the river, when he held up his right hand and his left hand to heaven, and swore by him who lives forever, that it shall be for a time, times, and half a time. And when the power of the holy people has been completely shattered, all the things shall be finished. Although I heard, I did not understand. Then I said, "My Lord, what shall be the end of these things?" And he said, "Go your way, Daniel, for the words are closed up and sealed till the time of the end. Many shall be purified, made white, and refined. But the wicked shall do wickedly, and none of the wicked shall understand, but the wise shall understand. And from the time that the daily sacrifice is taken away, and the abomination of desolation is set up, there shall be 1,290 days. Blessed is he who waits and comes to the 1,335 days. But you go your way till the end, for you shall rest and will arise to your inheritance at the end of the days." My name's Arthur, and I thank you for joining me as we share these final words from Daniel chapter 12. So the first observation that we make is that these words were specifically written to be read by those who are in the last days, those who understand these things, and the wicked won't understand them, and the world in which we live in is unconscious of all that God has said is going to happen in the future. But those who do know will understand that God has a plan and will have the ultimate victory. But as we've said, it is until the end of the war. That is, that there is continual opposition to God's people from Daniel's time through the Persian period, through the Greek period, through the Roman period until the Lord Jesus establishes his kingdom. And so God's people are helped by God. Michael, that great prince who stands watch over the sons of your people. So we have the angels who are ministers of those who shall inherit salvation, working with God's people to protect them and to help them and guide them. And they need this help because there shall be a time of trouble such as never was since there was a nation, even to that time. The world's gone through some horrific periods. The First and Second World War, most recently, with millions of people killed and slaughtered. We're told that's nothing to compare with what is coming in this period of great tribulation, a word used by the Lord Jesus and repeated in the book of Revelation, but foreshadowed here. There shall be a time of trouble such as never was since there was a nation, even to that time. So the world's in for great trouble, especially the nation of Israel, the people of God. But out of that trouble, the children of Israel shall be delivered. And he talks about since there was a nation. So although the people have been preserved through history, they have not been a nation from AD 70 till 1948, when they were recognized again as a nation and again took possession of part of the land that God has given to them. And people are still resisting them occupying the land. But the bottom line is that they shall be delivered. Who shall be delivered? Well, God has a book. God has a list. Everyone who is found written in the book. Moses spoke about this book. He said, blot me out of the book if you won't do what I say. And the Lord said, no, those who do evil will be blotted out of the book. So the Lord knows those who are his, and he will preserve the nation, for the nation shall be delivered, and that will include everyone who has had faith in him and trusted him. We're not saved by our works, but by our faith, our trust, our belief in these things. Now we have a declaration of the resurrection. Many of those who sleep in the dust of the earth shall awake. So it doesn't matter if individual believers, whether Jews or Gentile background believers, there is a resurrection. A resurrection to life, and at a later time, as we're told in Revelation, a resurrection to judgment. Some to everlasting life, some to shame and everlasting contempt. And that judgment is based on whether we have trusted God. But as James explains, those who believe demonstrate that belief by their behavior. God doesn't tally up our successes because we all fail time and time again. But he recognizes the direction that we're going. And if we have our back to him, we will do many wrong things and we will end up far from him. But if we keep turning back to him and seeking to walk in his way, he doesn't save us because of our successes, but he does save us because we believe in him and so head towards him. Those who are wise shall shine like the brightness of the firmament, and those who turn many to righteousness like the stars forever and ever. Jesus is the light of the world, but he told his disciples, you are the light of the world. And so let your light shine. Let people see your good works and give glory to your God, because they recognize that you are his servant. And God's people are recognized by the things that they do, by their attitudes, by their humility, by their love for others. And these are the ones who seek to rescue people, even as the Lord Jesus came not for the righteous, but to call sinners to repentance, that they might be turned and that they might be saved. And so to summarize, all Israel shall be saved, those written in the book, resurrected to everlasting life, those who reject God now to everlasting contempt, and we shall enter the kingdom of light and see his glory.

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1: When Paul wrote his letter to the Romans, he was able to say that he had fully preached the gospel all the way from Jerusalem to Illyricum, the northwestern corner of Greece. And evidently this included the island of Crete, which was south of Ephesus and Corinth, in the middle of the Mediterranean Sea. Preaching the gospel in these places and leaving others then to complete the establishment of the church. So he has left Titus in Crete to set things in order, to establish the churches and appoint elders in every city. And now he is writing to him, giving him the specific written instructions, so he knows exactly what he is to do. God has a plan for the organization of local congregations so that they minister effectively in their community. And in particular, the kind of people who are to be appointed and recognized as leaders within the various congregations. This is his purpose in writing the epistle we know as Titus, a pastoral epistle. It teaches us what we should be looking for.

according to the commandment of God our Saviour. To Titus, a true son in our common faith, grace, mercy and peace from God the Father and the Lord Jesus Christ, our Saviour. For this reason I left you in Crete, that you should set in order the things that are lacking, and appoint elders in every city as I commanded you. If a man is blameless, the husband of one wife, having faithful children, not accused of dissipation or insubordination. For a bishop must be blameless, as a steward of God, not self-willed, not quick-tempered, not given to wine, not violent, not greedy for money, but hospitable, a lover of what is good, sober-minded, just, holy, self-controlled, holding fast the faithful word as he has been taught, that he may be able, by sound doctrine, both to exhort and convict those who contradict. For there are many insubordinate, both idle talkers and deceivers, especially those of the circumcision, whose mouths must be stopped, who subvert whole households, teaching things which they ought not, for the sake of dishonest gain. One of them, a prophet of their own, said, "Cretans are always liars, evil beasts, lazy gluttons." This testimony is true, therefore rebuke them sharply, that they may be sound in the faith, not giving heed to Jewish fables and commandments of men who turn from the truth. To the pure, all things are pure, but to those who are defiled and unbelieving, nothing is pure, but even their mind and conscience are defiled. They profess to know God, but in works they deny him, being abominable, disobedient, and disqualified for every good work. My name's Arthur, and I thank you for joining me as we share from Titus chapter 1. There are two words that are commonly used for the leadership of a local church, which are translated here elders and bishops. But the word bishop in our mind comes from medieval Christianity, and the direct translation of the word is simply an overseer. You have a work team and someone is appointed to lead the work team. The overseer needs to be someone who understands the work that is to be done, but really is just one of the workers who, through experience, is recognized as a competent team leader. And these are the kind of people that need to be recognized in the local church. There's no reference here of theological degrees or ordination, but they are qualified by the life that they live. There is the need to recognize those who are good models of the faith of Jesus Christ. In every city, every place is to have its own recognized leadership. And the leadership is always through multiple people, several elders, not just one. So what are their characteristics? First of all, they have a blameless life. You can't find fault with them easily. They are married to one wife. Having multiple wives was common. But this is not God's plan from the beginning. And so a man who has several wives is not permitted to be an elder of the church. Thirdly, his children. He needs to have taught his children well. They demonstrate the influence he has had on their lives. And if they are rebellious children, then he is not suitable to be a leader in the church, because he's going to generate rebellious church members as well. So he needs to be a person whose character is such that he can encourage people to live sober lives. Now, he has to be a steward of God. The idea of a steward is that you have a responsibility and you fulfill that responsibility without favoritism. That responsibility comes to us from God. In other words, we're working to God's agenda, not our own agenda. And what we desire is that which is good, just, holy. Self-control is a key part of a person's character. It is the final fruit of the Spirit. A person who cannot control his tongue or his anger,
is not suited to

be a leader in the church, that he's part of the body, but to be a model for the other believers, one needs to be a person who can control themselves in the most aggravating circumstances. And of course, holding fast the faithful word as he has been taught. In other words, he has to be trained in the word and capable of teaching that word, so that by teaching sound doctrine, he can help and encourage and teach others. And if somebody wants to have an argument, then he can show the falsity of the false argument from the scriptures and teaching of the truth. This is the kind of person Paul is asking Titus to identify in the local congregations. Look at the people and see who meets these criteria. And these are the ones that they are to look up to. These are the ones who are to lead the congregation. The person needs to have these characteristics because the church is under attack. There are many people who waffle on. There are many people who come in to deceive. And he says particularly Jewish people who want to hang on to their Jewish traditions. They must be stopped speaking. They distract the church from the gospel by bringing in Jewish fables. Because Crete was an island, it was away from the main centres of civilization like Corinth and Ephesus, there was a tendency for the people to be rather sleepy, as it were. The saying was, Cretans are always liars, evil beasts, lazy gluttons. And Paul says, well, this is their characteristic. So you need to rebuke them sharply and make them take life seriously and not just waffle on. And so the key part of that is to identify people who will speak the truth and to identify those who subvert the truth. We have this interesting statement, to the pure all things are pure, but to those who are defiled and unbelieving, nothing is pure. A person who has explored evil sees second meanings in anything you say, but a person who has not explored evil just sees the purity of the thing in front of them. So there are many people whose conscience is defiled. Some of these make great profession about their knowledge of God, but their lives don't measure up. And so it is the life that a person lives, a life of godliness, by which you know the fruit of the Spirit of God in their lives. As Jesus taught, by their fruit you shall know them. But if by their works they deny him, then they are disobedient, and they are disqualified from every good work. Appoint elders in every city.

0: This is Condus Benedict with a thought for the day. I believe, help my unbelief, were the words of the distraught father in Mark chapter 9. How often do we murmur these words in our hearts? There are times in our lives when our faith is put to the test. The results are not always what we would want them to be. The problem is not unbelief as such. We all believe to some extent, but for some reason, we just don't make the grade, or we don't think we make the grade. Who is it that sets the benchmark for making the grade? If it be the Lord, we all fall short. It's important that we honestly look at our situation and make the necessary adjustments. If it be well-meaning friends, then we must be careful that we do not live according to the expectations of others. If it be ourselves and our own personal expectations, then maybe we're going to let ourselves down. The exciting thing about making the grade in relation to faith is not so much how much grunt and how much faith I've got. The Lord Jesus said the faith is the size of mustard seed. But more importantly, it is what the Lord Jesus is doing in our heart of hearts. There are some simple tests to determine the answer to the question. The first is the simplest. We should ask ourselves, is what I'm doing consistent with biblical principle? Secondly, is it an act of faithfulness to God? If the answer to both of these statements is yes, there's a good chance that you're headed in the right direction. Over the years, I've seen many professing Christians do some pretty silly and stupid things, some ungodly things, in the name of faith. Just because I want to, they say, or I feel like it, or I aspire to it, doesn't make it of the Lord. What are those things that are not mentioned in the Bible? The same principles apply. The Apostle Paul, as he spoke to the church at Ephesus, encourages his readers to walk circumspectly, that is, look around themselves, to have their wits about them, to be wise in what they do, because the days, therefore, are evil. James preempts the complaint. What complaint is that? Well, I don't have any wisdom. I wish I had wisdom. It's hard to know what's going on without the right tools, without wisdom. And James informs God's people that it is possible to be given wisdom for every conceivable situation. I love the way he puts it. If any of you lacks wisdom, let him ask God, who gives to all liberally and without reproach, and it will be given to him. God's gift to us without telling us you're an idiot. Wake up to yourself. There is, however, a condition to this. And what's that? It's prayer. Let him ask in faith with no doubting. Again, faith is to be the thing that is operative here. But faith in the object of our faith, because God will answer, not in the power of our faith, because I've got that much grunt to achieve what I want. How much faith should I have? That depends on what you want to achieve. If you just want to be able to pray to God, not expecting any answer or a challenge to stick your neck out, then you don't need any faith at all. If you want to trust God to meet your needs and answer your prayer, this sort of faith begins with one simple step. We can follow the example of the man mentioned at the beginning of this passage. I believe. Help me in my unbelief. Now, this is an honest prayer. This is the first step. Surprisingly enough, God takes it from there. From here, we learn that God not only hears our prayers, but enables us in our faith. Step two. By the way, there are many steps. Steps two is a change of attitude. A recognition that God is more important than our faith, and God is the God of the impossible. Oftentimes I say we're ordinary people than extraordinary God. When we focus on this wonderful truth, we find that the little faith that we have is more than adequate for every conceivable situation. Step three is the realization of step one and two. This leads us to seek to deepen our relationship with God and even be more daring in our expectations in prayer. When we're tempted to say that we do not make the grade, we must go through a self-examination as to our relationship with God. The Lord Jesus Christ is to be central in our thinking. And if this is the case, then even if we fail in our estimation, we are still walking in faith. Don't believe me? Read Romans 14. You'll find it interesting. Heavenly Father, I get so tied up with my own situation, my own dilemma, what I want, what I don't want. And sometimes I lose sight of the fact that you're always there. You give me the faith the size of a mustard seed, that I may be the person you want me to be. You plant me in a situation that I might grow. Open my heart, open my eyes, open my ears that I might hear, see, and do. In Jesus' name. Amen. This is Condis Benedict with a thought for the day.
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2: Did you know that the invention of the microwave oven was actually a discovery by mistake? Scientist Percy LeBaron Spencer during World War II was working on the development of a radar system to assist Allied forces detect Nazi warplanes. As Spencer stood in front of an operating magnetron, he realized that the candy bar in his pocket had melted. Further experimentation to understand why this happened created a whole industry. The microwave oven was born. Our response to our mistakes is usually self-criticism and disappointment, but we may be able to discover some wonderful truths about ourselves and life by examining our errors. Mistakes are not failures. They can be a great way to learn and grow. Go to God with your mistakes. Ask Him for insight so that you can learn and grow. Who knows? There may be a microwave oven to be invented in your errors.
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0: Hi, this is Gavin Brett. You're spending the morning with me. And I just wanted to remind you that Psalm 46, verse 1 says, God is our refuge and strength and ever-present help in trouble. That means no matter how messy your morning is, you're covered. Have a great day.
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0: 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Others feel like a juggling act. Either way, we're here together. 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
2: The things that we value in life, well, it's a funny thing, but they seem to change over time. Let me give you an example. You don't hear many people these days talking about honour. Hi, I'm Bernie Diamond. Honour your father and your mother, for instance, one of the Ten Commandments. It can seem a bit, well, a bit old-fashioned when you hear it put that way. But flip that around, and the reality is that we all want to be honoured. I was in a bank the other day and watched a young woman serving another customer. She was so disinterested. She treated the customer like a slab of meat. And I thought to myself, I bet you that customer doesn't feel like the bank wants her business. It's about honour. It turns out that honouring people isn't as old-fashioned as we might have thought. Because when someone honours you, they're saying, I care about you, I value you. And you know something? I'm prepared to serve you. Honouring? Who came up with that? Jesus.
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Hey, this is Gavin Brett, and I've got a dad joke alert for you. Why did the tomato blush? Because it saw the salad dressing. Yep, you can roll your eyes at that one.

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2: In this bulletin, the conflict in the Middle East escalates and Victorian doctors set to strike. With the details, I'm Tracy Weir. Some economists believe interest rates will rise again soon despite better than expected inflation numbers. Headline inflation fell to 3.8% in the year to June. Quarterly inflation rose over the last 3 months. KPMG economist Brandon Rinn says the RBA board will still have concerns.
3: The fact that we're still seeing core inflation rise and it's now 1.1% above their target rate of 2.5%, there's a high chance that they will continue with a further increase in the cash rate.
2: Underlying inflation is steady at 3.6%. Australian researchers have discovered that a cancer-fighting drug could also be used in treatments to fight viral infections. University of Queensland scientists found NMT1 disrupted how host cell functioned and could stop viruses from forming properly. Neuroscientist Dr. Mero Jahansu says it could one day be used to stop several deadly infections.
4: The drug holds promise as a broad spectrum antiviral against many other high priority viruses such as Ebola and hantavirus. We haven't tested it yet, but this is definitely in works.
2: The discovery was born out of an unexpected observation during unrelated research. Victorian public hospital doctors are set to strike for the first time in 2 decades. They have voted overwhelmingly in favour of protected industrial action. Dr. Stephanie Davies from the AMA in Victoria says their action won't compromise patient care.
5: What we're looking for is to improve the working conditions of Victorian public hospital doctors. The sorts of action that we'll be taking will be in stages, and we're hoping that we don't need to progress to our final stage. In the early stages, it's really about public messaging and letting the public know about what's actually happening in their hospitals.
2: It comes as road workers strike, closing 3 lanes instead of one to clear crashes on major roads during peak traffic periods. Teachers also preparing to strike next Tuesday if their long-running dispute remains unresolved. Overseas now, and the US and Saudi Arabia have launched new joint strikes on Iraq. It's thought at least 20 members of an Iraqi former paramilitary alliance have been killed. The US says it's in response to attacks on US forces and Saudi oil facilities. The death toll from an earthquake in Japan has risen to at least 13, with 3 of the deaths in a collapsed shopping centre. Many people remain trapped in that centre. The 6.8 magnitude quake hit the country's Kumamoto prefecture, and roads and buildings remain damaged. Many Indian Christians are being impacted by new laws which ban foreign funding of faith-based organisations. It's estimated 22,000 non-profits have lost their licences to receive donations from abroad, including orphanages, clinics, schools and churches. Authorities can seize the assets of the organisations without licences and no alternative funding. Persecution watchdog Voice of the Martyrs says the Hindu nationalist government wants to control Christian ministries and prevent the gospel from reaching Hindus. Bosnian police have arrested a suspect over a vandalism attack on a major European Christian pilgrimage site. The vandal desecrated a statue and a shrine on Apparition Hill in the town of Medjugorje just days before it was due to host 50,000 pilgrims at a Christian youth festival. To sport, and St Kilda star Rowan Marshall's in doubt to face the Swans on Saturday. The ruckman was a late out against North Melbourne following a back spasm. And Aussie sprinter Lachlan Kennedy has advanced to the 200-metre semi-finals in Glasgow just a day after he claimed silver and broke the Australian 100-metre record. That's the latest Vision National News. I'm Tracy Weir.
6: Hey, if you're on your way to work, here's a quick reminder. You don't just bring your skills. You carry hope, faith and purpose with you. You make a difference. This is Gavin Brett, and I trust you have the best day.

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1: At a conference recently, I was asked to name the greatest influences in my life. Other members of the panel mentioned a number of famous speakers and leaders whose respect I deeply share, but they were not the people I named in my answer. My greatest mentors are those who are closest to me. Many of us wish that we could be mentored by the greats, and in some ways we can. While we may not be able to sit and chat with them, we can hear about their secrets to success in their books and sermons. But true change doesn't come from those who stand at a distance. Real growth happens in the context of relationship, where, as Proverbs says, iron sharpens iron. Those attitudes, habits, and mindsets that can only be challenged by those who love and believe in us, the ones God has placed in our lives to grow us into our full potential. The best place to find a mentor is to look right in front of you. It's usually a lot more challenging than sitting in an audience, but the impact is worth it. 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

0: Now, I'm a dad of four and a granddad of three, and mornings can still be a bit chaotic. Lost keys, missing socks, burnt toast. But here's the good news. Even when the start is messy, God can bring peace and order to our day. You've got this.
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1: In stories making news, Australian steel will be used to build America's Virginia-class submarine fleet. BizAlloy Steel has received a $2 million order from the US shipbuilder General Dynamics Electric Boat. Public hospital doctors in Victoria are taking protected industrial action for the first time in 20 years. They say it won't compromise patient care. A woman in Darwin has been charged with using her public service role to steal millions from the NDIS. Police say the 39-year-old funneled vulnerable clients into a private business that she co-owned. The death toll from an earthquake in Japan has risen to at least 13. It includes three people who died in a collapsed shopping centre where many remain trapped. And St Kilda star Rowan Marshall is in doubt to face the Swans on Saturday. The ruckman was a late out against North Melbourne following a back spasm on Sunday. The Swans injury list continues with nine players on the bench. That's the news and sport headlines. I'm Tracy Weir. More details soon.

0: Hey, it's that time again, dad joke time. It's Gavin here. Here it is. Why did the coffee file a police report? It got mugged. Don't worry, your coffee's safe with me. Have a great morning. Bless you.
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2: This is Condice Benedict with a thought for the day. The Bible says if we confess our sins, he is faithful and just to forgive us our sins and to cleanse us from all unrighteousness. Take that to heart. As we continue to read through the Gospels, we find that the Lord Jesus is the one who can heal. Isn't that wonderful? Did that healing stop? I believe it hasn't stopped. The greatest healing is the ability to be able to live life experiencing the grace of God and knowing that he enables us to live. He is the one who is amongst people as God's revelation of himself. God with skin on. You want to know what God the Father is like? Have a look at what the Lord Jesus was like, how he spoke, how he reacted, his compassion, his love, his mercy, and so on. This is Condice Benedict with a thought for the day.
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1: Good morning, it's Gavin here with you. 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
2: In this bulletin, bird flu spreading to native wildlife and One Nation to table a bill to stop ISIS-linked Aussies returning home. With more, I'm Tracy Weir. Federal Treasurer Jim Chalmers is warning recent developments in the Middle East have not yet been factored in to inflation data. Australia's headline inflation rate for the year to June was 3.8% below RBA expectations. Mr. Chalmers says recent escalations in the Gulf have made the outlook for the rest of the year more complex.
3: We know that inflation is still higher than we would like it to be. We know that the war in the Middle East and the uncertain developments, even in the last couple of weeks, risks that outlook as well. But in the circumstances that we find ourselves in, these numbers are encouraging.
2: Underlying inflation is steady at 3.6%. The director of the National Church Life Survey, Dr. Ruth Powell, is urging all Australians, especially Christians, to ignore a concerted campaign to tick the no religion box in the upcoming census. Secular groups have been pushing hard to drop the question or change it. Dr. Powell told Vision Radio everyone should just fill it out honestly to give an accurate snapshot of faith in Australia.
4: It is not asking, do you believe in God? It's not asking, do you pray? It's not asking, have you had a spiritual experience? It's not asking, do you go to church? This is a question that simply is, do you see religion as part of your identity? Do you feel you affiliate with a particular religion?
2: The next Church Life Survey begins next month. One Nation will introduce a bill to Parliament aimed at blocking Australians linked to Islamic State from returning home. The proposed laws would tighten terror-related bail laws, expand passport cancellation powers, and make it easier to issue temporary exclusion orders. Leader Pauline Hanson is now canvassing the support of the crossbench in a bid to pass the bill when Parliament returns next month. Testing has confirmed the H5 bird flu strain is spreading amongst native wildlife. Analysis of 11 detections in South Australia has led scientists to conclude the virus has been transmitted locally. Today is World Day Against Trafficking Persons, the day dedicated to raising awareness about human trafficking and promoting the protection and rights of victims and survivors. International Justice Mission Australia CEO David Braga says human trafficking is a crime that thrives on vulnerability, denying people their freedom and dignity, and fundamental human rights. The day aims to raise awareness of trafficking into forced criminality in online scam centres, also known as forced scamming. The death toll from an earthquake in Japan has risen to at least 13. It includes three people who died in a collapsed shopping centre. The 6.8 magnitude quake hit the country's Kumamoto Prefecture on Tuesday. There have been more than 100 aftershocks. To sport, and in the AFL, Max King could head overseas as he seeks to get his body right for 2027. Eddie Summerfield has details.
5: Ruled out for the rest of the year after his first game back in more than 2 years, Max King has seen a specialist about his hamstring. Coach Ross Lyon revealing they're considering all options in the off-season to get his body right.
6: You look at Dubai, is it Red Bull over there? There's all of that.
5: Rowan Marshall was restricted to a gym session as he looks to overcome a back spasm to play Sydney on Saturday. Cooper Sharman also in doubt as he looks to overcome a calf injury. The Saints focused on the job at hand, knowing a spot in the 10 is far from sealed.
6: Everything's a must-win game from here, and I think most clubs are in that position.
2: Coach Ross Lyon finishing that report from Eddie Summerfield. That's the latest Vision National News. I'm Tracy Weir.
7: Some people like bacon and eggs, others a smoothie or some miso soup. However you do breakfast, I'm glad we're sharing this time together. This is Gavin Brett, and I hope you have the best day.

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2: I'm always fascinated by the key differences in approach to living between those who struggle and those who flourish. One of the cool things I've discovered is that those who succeed in any area of life are not necessarily the people with the most skill, talent, or giftedness. There are plenty of people who had everything going for them and seemed certain to succeed, yet never did. And then there are those that seem to have no right to succeed, yet somehow found a way. So much of this success comes down to the stories they live out of, the stories they tell themselves about who they are, what they are capable of, where they belong, and what they deserve. You see, we don't actually get to see reality, it's just our perception of reality. So in the end, it's all just stories. People who succeed just tell better stories than those who don't. What's more, they realize that they are just stories, and so they change them when they stop working. How are your stories working for you? Maybe it's time to pick a better story.
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1: In stories making news, Australians will soon be able to access the first diagnostic blood test for Alzheimer's disease. The test works by detecting the two proteins associated with Alzheimer's, which begin to accumulate in the brain decades before a person develops symptoms. Ben Carroll has spent his first full day as the 50th Premier of Victoria, just months out from a state election. The new Labor leader will review his cabinet as MPs work to implement his reform blueprint. Testing has confirmed the H5 bird flu strain is spreading amongst native wildlife. Analysis of 11 detections in South Australia has led to scientists concluding the virus has been transmitted locally. Ukrainian forces hit one of Russia's biggest oil refineries in its latest deep strike as Kyiv extended economic, military and diplomatic pressure on Moscow. In sport, and Tottenham defeated Sydney FC 4-2 on penalties after a 1-1 draw in the Sydney Super Cup. That's the news and sport headlines. I'm Tracy Weir. More details soon.

0: It's Gavin here. Thanks for spending your morning with me. I count it a privilege to share these moments together. It's like breakfast for the soul. Have a great day.
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3: I've always wanted to be this totally optimised, perfect version of me. And wouldn't you want that too? Well, even with a billion-dollar self-improvement industry to help, that's not possible for anyone. So what's this we read about King David in the Bible? He was a pretty ugly character at times. But God said, "You see my servant David, he kept all my commands and followed me with all his heart, and he only did what was right in my eyes." You've got to be kidding. David was an adulterer and a murderer, but David repented. And when we repent, God counts us as sinless for Christ's sake. He looks at us through the cross and he sees us as perfect. So by all means, become the very best possible version of you, but never forget that it's Christ's perfection, not yours, that's the basis of your acceptance with God.
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Some mornings feel like climbing a mountain before you've even had breakfast. But remember this. Philippians 4:13 says, I can do all things through Christ who strengthens me. And that includes Mondays.

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2: In this bulletin, more work needed to meet the Closing the Gap targets and wildfires continuing to burn in Europe. With the details, I'm Tracy Weir. A new report shows just one of the 19 Closing the Gap targets has been met, 5 years out from the deadline. The annual data compilation report shows another three targets remain on track, while four are worsening. Child development, adult imprisonment, out-of-home care and suicide rate targets are all heading in the wrong direction. Productivity Commissioner Selwyn Button says governments should embrace Indigenous grassroots initiatives.
3: Where there's investment that's going in to community-led solutions, we're seeing progress. And what we're suggesting to government is to take that logic and apply it to other areas, particularly for those worsening areas.
2: The deadline for meeting most of the targets is 2031, meaning this year marks the halfway point. Medication mix-ups have killed three Victorians in aged care homes. It's prompted a coroner to call for a national reform to better protect the elderly. An investigation has found that three aged care residents died in entirely preventable deaths after staff gave them other residents' medications. The coal industry claims it contributed around $165 billion to the economy in the last financial year. The annual coal report also says the sector created more than 780,000 jobs over the same period. The findings show Queensland took the lion's share of the benefits, leading the nation in both direct spending and job creation. Two firefighters have died battling wildfires on the island of Crete as the fires cause havoc across southern Europe. Channel 9's Europe correspondent Josh Bavis has more.
4: Wildfires on Crete, near the historic tourist town of Wrethym, though, have claimed the lives of two firefighters who'd become trapped by a 15-kilometre fire front. There are also fires currently burning on other Greek islands too, like on Paros and Lesbos. A fire in western Turkey came so close to a hospital today, it had to be evacuated. In southwest France, 60,000 people have been allowed to return to their neighbourhoods in Gironde, but there's still an active threat for other areas close to Bordeaux, with heatwave conditions pushing emergency services to their limits. In the UK, half of England is now drought declared after what's set to be the driest July on record.
2: Josh Bavis. A Christian school counsellor is weighing up taking his case to the US Supreme Court after an appeals court decided by 2-1 to reject an appeal against his sacking. Rod Tice was dismissed over a single complaint for displaying children's books affirming biological sex and gender in his offices at an Oregon public education service. That's despite other staff displaying pride flags and Black Lives Matter posters. Two of the three appeals judges ruled his dismissal did not violate Mr. Tice's First Amendment rights to freedom of speech and religion. A deadly drone strike has killed priests, nuns and worshippers at a historic monastery in Ethiopia. Fighters from the Fano militia, which supports the Amara people, were reportedly hiding in the monastery. Government forces tracking their electronic signals allegedly fired on the Fano hideout. Sport and more gold for our Aussies this morning. The women's 3x3 basketball side beating Uganda in the final before Britt Castelluzzo shook off her earlier disappointment in the 100-metre butterfly to clinch gold in the 200-metre fly. In AFL, Geelong will be without Patrick Dangerfield for tonight's game against Collingwood. Pies defender Brayden Maynard misses the game, having undergone knee surgery this week. That's the latest Vision National News. I'm Tracy Weir.
5: Things can be noisy. Alarms, kids, dogs, phones. But deep down, God offers a still, small voice of peace. Take a moment to tune in. This is Gavin Brett, and I'm joining you for breakfast.

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2: I once read a very insightful article which said that many people choose the certainty of misery over the misery of uncertainty, meaning that no matter how bad your life is, you will not change because you can't be sure what the change will bring. We will often choose the misery we know and experience because we can't stand the uncertainty of what change may do to us. Now, this wouldn't matter so much, I guess, other than many of us are very unhappy. Life has lost its gloss, the future is frightening, and we are living through a daily grind. I believe that turning to God in these times is what we need to do. We need to trust God with our future. So why don't we do this? Because we are afraid of change, afraid of what it might be like, so we stay as we are, locked into our present misery. Can I encourage you to step out, turn to God, ask God for help, allow the power of God to come into your life, as scary as that may sound.
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0: I'm joining you on the way to wherever you are right now, whether you're getting ready to go to work, in the car, already at work, or just around the breakfast table. But you know what? Joy is contagious. A smile, a laugh, even a corny dad joke, and you've heard me share a few of those, it spreads the joy. Let's be carriers of joy today.
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2: In stories making news, One Nation will introduce a bill to block citizens with links to Islamic State from returning to Australia. The proposed laws would tighten terror-related bail rules, expand passport cancellation powers, and make it easier for governments to issue temporary exclusion orders. Australia's four largest banks believe the RBA may be finished with interest rate hikes off the back of better-than-expected inflation figures. Major banks predict the cash rate could now be held steady, with a cut possible from as early as May next year. The coal industry says it's contributed about $165 billion to the Australian economy in the 2024-25 financial year. Coal Australia's inaugural annual coal report suggests the sector created more than 780,000 jobs over the same period. And in NRL, Broncos captain Adam Reynolds insists he has no plans to retire early. The veteran halfback has already announced he's hanging up the boots at the end of the season. I'm Naomi Millen with the latest headlines.
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4: Is it your desire to bring financial peace into your home? Proverbs 27:12 says, "A prudent person foresees danger and takes precautions. The simpleton goes blindly on and suffers the consequences." Or as Granny would say, you need a rainy day emergency fund, because it's only a matter of time until we have a rainy day and an emergency. What this means in practice is money in the bank. Money set aside to only use when things go wrong. Ultimately, we want to end up with between 3 and 6 months of our monthly expenses in an emergency fund. That's 3 to 6 months of expenses. Now, this presupposes that you know how much you're spending each month. If you're an employee, then 3 months of expenses is your target. If you are self-employed or single, your target is 6 months, because your work might be less certain or you're relying on only one income. So, for example, if you're spending $3,000 per month and you're an employee, then you need to set aside $9,000. If you're self-employed, then set aside $18,000. If you're married and one of you is self-employed and the other is an employee, then save, say, $12,000. Do you currently have a fully funded emergency fund? My experience is most people don't. Don't you like the idea of setting funds aside for emergencies? Often I find that women find this very comforting. Now, I know this is somewhat generalizing, but that's my experience. Maybe the blokes just aren't willing to express this openly. Lots of people I meet tell me they have an emergency fund in the form of a credit card or a mortgage redraw. Does that sound like a prudent plan to you? Going into more debt when an emergency happens? What's really needed is a separate bank account that's clearly identified and easy to access, but not too easy. An online saver account or a mortgage offset account are great. Now, getting this quantum of money together might take some time. I recommend that you initially get together $1,000 as fast as possible. Sell something if you need to. Just get the first $1,000 together fast. Now, to be clear, an emergency fund is not for the handbag sale or the new set of wheels for the car or even Christmas presents, as these should be part of your normal budget. It is for genuine emergencies. Genuine emergencies are when something dies, for example, a fridge or a car or a family member. So how do you know when you should access the emergency fund? Well, if you're part of a couple, then the idea would be to discuss the emergency, discuss what options you have, sleep on it, and if you both agree, and only if you both agree, then use the emergency fund. If you're a single person, you may wish to have an accountability partner. When the emergency fund is accessed, then it is critical to get the fund back up to the right balance as soon as possible once the emergency is behind you. Getting this right can end dependency on credit cards through a well-planned budget and emergency fund. In my experience, this is a really exciting time for people. Getting off the credit card treadmill and having a safety net in place is just another step towards financial peace and freedom.
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0: Another dad joke. Well, all right. Why did the man put his money in the blender? Because he wanted to make liquid assets. Okay, groans aloud, but hey, if it made you smile, it worked.
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2: Nicky Gumbel, the founder of the Alpha Course, tells the story how he met Eric Idle, one of the comedians behind the famous Monty Python films. They sat next to each other on a chairlift in the Swiss Alps just after Nicky had conducted a wedding. He said they had a great chat together, and Eric said he wouldn't call himself a Christian, but he'll never forget what he said about Jesus. He said, "We looked for comedy in the Gospels. We looked to poke fun at Jesus for the things he said, but we couldn't. We found that Jesus' teaching was brilliant. It all seemed to make sense. The truth is, Jesus' teaching has become the foundation of entire civilizations. Many laws that we have today are based on the teachings of Jesus. In John 14:6, Jesus said, 'I am the way, the truth, and the life. No man will come to the Father except through me.' The truth is, even though Jesus had great teaching, the reason that he came was to point the way to the Father in heaven." I'm Matt Prater. 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

Gavin here. Whether you're at the breakfast table, in the car, already at work, we're in this morning together. Thanks for making me part of your day.

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2: In this bulletin, One Nation proposing new laws to block returning Australians with ISIS links, and Anthony Fauci pleads the fifth. With more, I'm Naomi Millam. One Nation plans to introduce a bill blocking Australians linked to Islamic State from returning home. Nelson Scott reports.
3: Labor maintains it's been powerless to stop the return of 32 ISIS brides and their children this year, as they've all been Australian citizens. One Nation leader Pauline Hanson argues this is unacceptable and will introduce a bill to block citizens with links to Islamic State from coming home. The laws would tighten terror-related bail rules, expand passport cancellation powers, and make it easier for governments to issue temporary exclusion orders. Senator Hanson is now seeking the support of the crossbench in a bid to pass the bill when Parliament returns next month.
2: Nelson Scott reporting. The coal industry says it's contributed about $165 billion to the Australian economy in the 2024-25 financial year. Coal Australia's first annual report suggests the sector created more than 780,000 jobs over the same period. Chief Executive Stuart Bocking says it remains an important industry.
4: Across the last financial year in New South Wales, the government's own strategic statement on coal indicated that across the broader financial year, 60% of our electricity as we sit here today on average was generated by coal.
2: The global demand for coal is currently soaring. Former top US health official Anthony Fauci has refused to answer questions at a tense Senate hearing into COVID. His opponents have long accused him of concealing information or lying during the coronavirus pandemic. Mr. Fauci reading a statement where he invoked the Fifth Amendment of the US Constitution and questioning why he'd been called to give evidence.
5: To get me to say something, anything, that could vindicate his repeated public pledges that I end up, in his words, quote, behind bars, unquote.
2: One of Mr. Fauci's attorneys was ejected from the hearing by committee chairman Rand Paul after refusing to take his assigned seat and remain quiet. The owner of a major Egyptian football club has urged aspiring Christian players to change their names if they're seeking a career in the sport. Many talented Coptic Christian teenagers are rejected as soon as the clubs see their names, often inspired by biblical figures. The owner's social media post is seen as an implicit admission of the nation's discrimination against Christian footballers. Only one Christian player has ever played for Egypt's national team. And 12 priceless Torah scrolls have been stolen from a Paris synagogue. Two professional thieves evaded an extensive security system to grab the scrolls while leaving other valuable items untouched. While some scrolls may be valued in the tens of thousands of dollars, their greatest worth is not financial, it's their sacredness to the Jewish people. Sam Short has added to Australia's Commonwealth Games medal tally in the swimming pool, winning the 1500 metres. It's his third gold in Glasgow and the fourth of his career. Australia has also taken out the final two gold medals up for grabs in the pool, winning both the women's and men's medley relays. In AFL, Geelong will be without Patrick Dangerfield for tonight's game against Collingwood. Pies defender Braden Maynard misses the clash, having undergone knee surgery this week. And Australian tennis's generations will clash. Alex de Minaur has won through to the second round at Washington after beating Stefanos Tsitsipas. He'll now face Cruz Hewitt. That's the latest Vision National News. I'm Naomi Millam.
6: Good morning, it's Gavin here. I don't know about you, but coffee always feels like the unofficial starter's pistol for the day. But even better than caffeine is the reminder that God's mercies are new every morning. So let's step up into the day with fresh hope and fresh joy.